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0: Alexa.
1: Hi, I'm Tanya Harris of God Conversations. Ever lied? Exaggerated? Made a promise you didn't keep? The proverb says a person is only as good as their word. You learn who I am by what I say. So when I lie and spin, it tells you I'm dishonest. When I gossip and slander, it tells you I'm insecure. When I break a promise, it tells you I can't be trusted. Contrast this with the way God's word is described in Scripture. God's words are a reflection of His character. Every word is true, every word trustworthy. What's more, Jesus is described as the living word of God. That means everything Jesus said is the expression of God's character, as well as everything He did. His compassion as He healed the sick, His provision as He multiplied the bread. Jesus, the living word spoken to us, God's ultimate conversation.

0: 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Building faith for everyday life.
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2: I found it so valuable because there isn't anything else like it. And it's just the fact that it fits nicely into the time it takes us to eat breakfast and get ready for school and the hustle and bustle.
1: Spark is absolutely free and it doesn't connect to social media, making it easy and safe to use.

Hi, my name is Peter Anderson, pastor at City on a Hill Church in Edinburgh. One of the reasons I believe in God is that I see incredible balance and intricacy in nature. The philosopher and theologian William Lane Craig says, intelligent life depends on a conspiracy of initial conditions that are fine-tuned to a degree that is literally incomprehensible and incalculable. Should any of these factors in this universe be altered by a hair's breadth, then the balance would change and life as we know it would not exist. Astrophysicists tell us that even the smallest change of conditions on Earth could mean that life would cease to exist. For example, if we were 2% closer or further from the sun. Surely this points to there being a God who created and sustains this incredibly beautiful and complex world.

Hi, everyone. I'm Earl Robinson, pastor of LifeSpring Community Church near Basingstoke. Do you ever feel unseen? Not like a superpower being invisible, but you seem invisible to others. Like you're going through your day, but people or God don't see you in your troubles. You're not alone. Many folks experience this. It's a lonely, frustrating place to be. One of the many names of God found throughout the Old Testament is El Roy. It's only mentioned once, and that is in Genesis 16:13. It's uttered by Hagar, a slave woman, who is stranded in the wilderness and she feels all alone. She's attended to by an angel of the Lord and is reminded that she is seen. He is El Roy. Sure, it'd be an extremely fun and useful superpower to be invisible, but none of us are. May you know that you too are seen.

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2: 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It's not what you do for me. 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

Hello, my name is Rhys Rice. I'm the director of Renew Wellbeing. 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So Psalm 103 starts like this: Bless the Lord, O my soul, and all that is within me. Bless his holy name. And what we're doing when we say this psalm is we're talking to our own souls. We're having a word with ourselves. I love that. I love starting my day by going, come on, Ruth, bless the Lord, my soul. This word bless in the Hebrew implies some sort of bodily sort of response to the presence of God. Bless the Lord, not bless yourself or worry about the day or get yourself in a panic about all the things you've got to do, but bless the Lord, oh my soul, and all that is within me. So bringing everything you are and everything you have, bringing it to him.

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I'm Sammy Jordan. I'm the director of Hope for Every Home at Hope Together. And I wonder how you feel about dandelions. They used to be just pesky weeds in my lawn. Maybe you're a dandelion expert, but I wasn't. And so I found it exciting when I learned that dandelions break up hard ground. They grow where nothing else will. They feed the soil, putting back what it needs so that other things can grow. Dandelions close up at night, but open themselves to the sun in the morning, and dandelions are wind-blown. I feel called to be a dandelion, to break up hard ground through prayer, to feed the soil of my community through relationships, to be open to the sun and encourage others to be as well, and to be wind-blown, to join in with what the Spirit is doing. I wonder if you feel called to join me and be a dandelion too.

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2: UCB is very valuable as a ministry. It's

Hi there, my name is Dr. John Kirkley, CBE, founder of Christians Against Poverty, and more recently, the Isaiah 61 movement. Have you made some mistakes? Have you said and done things wrong that have hurt other people? Have you felt like you've blown it, that there is no way back? Listen, welcome to my world, my life. My 30 years of faith and ministry journey has on so many occasions been where I've made mistakes. I've said things I should not have said. However, for me, the words of the Apostle Paul, as he writes in Philippians 3:13, has always picked my spirit up. The enemy would want to take you out by your mistakes, yet Paul takes it head on. I'm not there. I'm not perfect. One thing I do, I have lived by that scripture all my walk with God. So one thing, wherever you've done, wherever you are, forget what is behind and press on, straining forward to what God has called you heavenward in Christ Jesus.

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Hello, I'm Rebecca Coatsworth, and I'm a writer at Open Doors. I love to knit, but I'm not very fast. I once finished a scarf 6 years after I started it. With knitting, you can feel like you're getting nowhere really slowly. The ball of wool never seems to change in size, and the scarf never seems to get longer. Then one day, I would pick up the scarf to resume and notice that it had mysteriously grown. It reminds me that sometimes God works by changing things little by little. One day, I look back and trace how God was present and see what He was doing, weaving everything together. Yes, it can take a long time to see the finished product, but if I stop, how will I ever see God's finished work? Keep persevering in prayer and see what God does.

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2: 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And of all the things in this life, one of the biggest things that can squeeze God out is a desire for more. More money, more stuff. And then when I've got enough, I'll make space for God. But this parable is saying, you know, how much is enough? And how do you know you're going to be able to keep on pursuing that?
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1: Pray for wisdom. Pray for wisdom. From Ephesians 1, verse 17, here's Paul's prayer for the Ephesian church, that God may give you the spirit of wisdom and revelation. And for the Colossian church, in Colossians 1, verse 9, he asks that God would fill them with the knowledge of his will in all wisdom and spiritual understanding. In James 1, verses 5 to 6, James wrote, "If any of you lacks wisdom, let him ask of God, and it will be given to him. But let him ask in faith, with no doubting." Godly wisdom also comes to us by Bible reading. This is why Paul, in his last letter before being beheaded for the gospel, wrote to his successor Timothy and said, "From childhood you have known the holy scriptures, which are able to make you wise for salvation." That's 2 Timothy 3 verse 15. How would you know that the wisdom you're walking in comes from God? Well, James 3 verse 17 tells us that God's wisdom begins with a holy life, characterized by getting along with others. It is gentle and reasonable, overflowing with mercy and blessings, not hot one day and cold the next, not two-faced. As young Solomon took the throne of Israel, God asked him, "What shall I give you?" in 1 Kings 3 verse 5. In 1 Kings 3 verses 9 and 10, Solomon answered, "Give to your servant an understanding heart." The speech pleased the Lord that Solomon had asked this thing. As a result, Solomon became known as one of the wisest men who ever lived, and he wrote 3 of the books of the Bible. And the God who gave him wisdom will give it to you too. All you have to do is pray for it and open your heart and mind to his word. His word.

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Hi, I'm Becky Murray from One by One. We live in a world now that is full of terror attacks and life-threatening viruses. It was one thing when it felt like a million miles away from our nice, neat, normal lives, when we thought the terror attacks only took place in other parts, or we presumed the killer viruses only impact impoverished nations. But the rubber hits the road when it's in our nation, impacting our streets and our lives. Suddenly, then we wake up and realise what hours we're living in. But we have a choice. 1 John 4 verse 18 says, "There is no fear in love, but perfect love casts out fear." Or we can choose the opposite, where our fear casts out love. In a world of uncertainty, climate change, diseases, and terror attacks, we can cling to the anchor of our faith, Jesus Christ. Allow Him to bring peace where there is panic. Exchange terror for trust, and perfect love instead of fear.

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Hi, I'm Steve Uppal. I think the Lord wants to invite you into a passionate walk with Him. I think in the church today, for many people, their Christianity has become domesticated. They walk with the Lord into compartments. But over my years, I've also realized that the longing that God's put in us for Him can get perverted, or it can become dysfunctional. Unhealthy dysfunctions, things that have gone wrong towards money, towards sex, towards drugs, unhealthy dysfunctions in a relationship. As you bring it to Him, whether it's your life or the life of a loved one, you can ask the Lord, Lord, would you bring a healthy outlook towards this? Would you heal what's become dysfunctional and realign my life or my spouse's life or my children's life to a healthy passion for you first?

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1: From the Sky News Centre at 6. A six-year-old girl died in hospital after getting into difficulty in the sea off Shoreham in West Sussex on Tuesday. Her parents and older sister also lost their lives in the incident. It's unclear whether Prince Harry and several other high-profile figures will appeal a ruling allowing the Daily Mail publisher to seek the highest level of legal costs from them. The claimants lost their privacy case last month, with the judge criticising their conduct. Newsweek's chief royal correspondent Jack Royston says it should give Harry pause for thought.
2: The warning signs have been there in some of Harry's previous cases that they tend to throw the whole of the kitchen sink at the case. They just throw allegations at the wall and see what sticks. And it seems that the corpse have finally got sick to the back teeth of it.
1: And there are also reports Meghan's in talks for a role in the Netflix series The Gentleman. Wildfires in the UK so far this year have burned an area the size of Cardiff. Satellite data shows more land has been scorched over the past two summers than in the previous 5 years combined. Climate expert Chloe Brimicombe says more needs to be done to reduce the risk.
3: I think this summer has been incredibly extreme. And, you know, there are thoughts that next summer we could see a similar pattern because we're having that baseline warming exacerbated, amplified El Nino. So it's really important that government think about that.
1: In other news, at least 15 people have been killed in a Russian drone attack on a shopping centre in central Ukraine. Another 130 people were also injured. Two teenage boys have been seriously injured in a sword attack at a school in Sweden in which one person died. An 18-year-old man has been arrested following the attack in Fagersta. And TikTok's agreed to pay £293 million to settle a US lawsuit alleging it violated children's privacy. The case accused the platform and its parent company ByteDance of collecting data from millions of users under the age of 13. That's the latest. I'm Stevie Schillinglaw.
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4: My father's house has many rooms. If that were not so, would I have told you that I am going there to prepare a place for you? And if I go and prepare a place for you, I will come back and take you to be with me, that you also may be where I am. John 14:2-3.
5: And I tell you what, I really, really love that thought. The fact that no matter how you feel today, no matter what kind of week you've had, no matter even if your mental health feels like it's through the floor, Jesus wants to be with you. He wants to spend time with you. Because he cares about you. He loves you. And even though you've done some things that maybe you regret that were wrong, that doesn't change the fact that Jesus still loves you and that he still cares and that he is actively working for your good, wanting you to be free from the things that keep you held down. Freeing you from your past and the shame, the guilt that you feel. Jesus wants to free you from that and he wants to be with you forever. It's a nice thought, isn't it? And it's true. Good morning. It's Joel Brown with you today and this is Saturday Breakfast.

0: and it's Nona with Find My Way Home. Kicking off our time together today on Saturday Breakfast this morning. Hello, good morning to you too. It's the 22nd of August, 2026. Sorry, where has August gone? Just me? Absolutely incredible to see how this month has just flown by. Even the year feels like it's going by pretty quick. Is that just me? Anyways, it is lovely to be together again today. And I hope that you're well. I hope that you're having a good morning. And I hope that you've got some good weekend plans. Whatever you are up to, of course, make sure to keep me with you this morning. I'm with you through till 10. And in between now and then, we'll have some new music for you from Bodhi. We'll get into our word for today. And of course, have a quick check on the weather. But in between now and then, we've also got our first special hello in the morning that we'll get into after this.
1: Lost

So as you may know, each and every Saturday morning at 10 minutes past every hour, you and I get into something quite special. And it all starts off at 10 minutes past six, like it is right now, because we get into our first special hello of the morning. And this is a little opportunity that I have to recognize you, to see you and what it is that you're facing. I quite like this one as well, you know, because our first special hello of the morning is going out to you if you were struggling to sleep last night. Maybe there was a lot of pressure at work and there still is something that you're going to need to pick up on Monday and that kept you awake. Maybe the kids couldn't settle and so you didn't settle either. Or maybe there's something that you've seen or heard or read in the news and it just has filled you with fear. Well, firstly, good morning. Well done for keeping on going. Thank you for listening in today. And it is going to be okay. Show yourself plenty of grace today. And remember that today is going to be full of opportunities to show that grace to others. Every single person around you is battling something. That doesn't take anything away from what you're facing, but it gives us a wonderful opportunity to show grace even when we're not feeling up for it. So hello and a very special good morning to you. If you were struggling to sleep tonight, this is for you. I got

It's Ellie Limebear, of course. She is going to be at Big Church Festival next weekend. If you would like to get your hands on a discounted ticket, make your way to our website, ucb.co.uk. There's only about 5% of the tickets left, by the way. Very, very nearly sold out. So be quick, you can get up to 50% off your ticket when you do it only on our website, ucb.co.uk/Big Church Festival. While you're doing that, let's have a quick look at the weather. First bit of good news is that any coastal showers today will gradually ease, leaving plenty of sunshine for almost all of us in the UK today. There is going to be a bit of thickening cloud across Northern Ireland and North Scotland. In particular, North Scotland could experience some light drizzle. Dry for the rest of us, though, with temperatures around average, even though it is going to be a chilly start this morning. I'm sure you can feel that. There's a bit of a chill in the air. Highs of 17 in Northern Ireland today, 19 in Southern Scotland, and 20 for Wales and England, although a few places in East Wales and South England could even see 21. So there you go. If you are heading out and about today, you should be fine. If you're slightly further north, though, well, keep an eye on your local weather because it may be worth taking a raincoat.

Chris Llewellyn, lead singer of Rend Collective. That is called Honest on UCB One. Okay, still to come, our word for today in a few moments' time. We'll have a little bit of a chat about GCC results from Thursday. Before all of that, though, this is new from Bodhi. It's called Go For Broke on UCB One.

0: down on the floor. Lord, you can have all the glory. Take the glory, it's yours.
1: Bodhi. And that is called Go For Broke on UCB One. Did you know he has got an album coming out very soon? It's called Sell Out, and it's coming out on the 2nd of October, just over a month's time. Very excited for that, by the way. Bodhi, an incredible story and an incredible voice as well. It's so heartfelt. It's so open and honest. And a lot of young people are reacting really, really well to Bodhi and what he's creating. So we are too. We're a big fan of everything he's making. I want to talk now for a moment about wisdom. Where does wisdom come from? Also, actually, maybe even a better question, is wisdom the same as knowledge? Because I don't think so. Knowledge is just knowing the facts and figures, right? Wisdom, well, that comes from living life the right way, treating people the right way, and responding to others in the right way. Knowledge is head information, right? Head knowledge. Wisdom, though, that's heart knowledge. The tricky thing is, right, knowledge, you can go to places to learn it. There's not just a book of wisdom we can learn from, is there? So how can you get wisdom?
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3: Pray for wisdom. Pray for wisdom. From Ephesians 1, verse 17, here's Paul's prayer for the Ephesian church, that God may give you the spirit of wisdom and revelation. And for the Colossian church, in Colossians 1, verse 9, he asked that God would fill them with the knowledge of his will in all wisdom and spiritual understanding. In James 1, verses 5 to 6, James wrote, "If any of you lacks wisdom, let him ask of God, and it will be given to him. But let him ask in faith, with no doubting." Godly wisdom also comes to us by Bible reading. This is why Paul, in his last letter before being beheaded for the gospel, wrote to his successor Timothy and said, "From childhood you have known the Holy Scriptures, which are able to make you wise for salvation." That's 2 Timothy 3 verse 15. How would you know that the wisdom you're walking in comes from God? Well, James 3 verse 17 tells us that God's wisdom begins with a holy life, characterized by getting along with others. It is gentle and reasonable, overflowing with mercy and blessings, not hot one day and cold the next, not two-faced. As young Solomon took the throne of Israel, God asked him, "What shall I give you?" in 1 Kings 3 verse 5. In 1 Kings 3 verses 9 and 10, Solomon answered, "Give to your servant an understanding heart." The speech pleased the Lord that Solomon had asked this thing. As a result, Solomon became known as one of the wisest men who ever lived, and he wrote 3 of the books of the Bible. And the God who gave him wisdom will give it to you too. All you have to do is pray for it and open your heart and mind to his word. His word. His word.

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By the way, if you would like to have a read or a listen back to our word for today, just make your way to our website, ucb.co.uk/read. Plenty of good food for thought there. Wisdom versus knowledge. How can we get more wisdom? And actually, it comes down to the simplicity of just asking for it. Ask God for more wisdom, wisdom for yourself and wisdom for how you could treat others. ucb.co.uk/read is our website. While you're doing that, I want to say a big well done to you. If you got your GCSE results on Thursday, maybe you are a parent who was consoling or congratulating your child on Thursday. It was a big day for a lot of young people up and down the country. So look, no matter what grades you got, I want to say this, well done. Maybe you got all the grades that you were after, in which case, congratulations, that's huge news. Well done. Maybe though, the grades fell a little bit short of what you were after. Hey, that is okay. Well done to you too. I know that you worked hard. And let me say this as well, you are not defined by those numbers. God has an amazing plan for your life, and that is not going to end now. He's not shocked by this. And He is going to use you to make amazing things happen in the lives of other people. I feel the

0: Okay, so later on this morning, we are going to be hearing from this week's artist in the spotlight. You know this guy.
1: Don't tell me yesterday was better.
0: His name is Jeremiah Paltan. A wonderful human being, so kind, so enthusiastic. We had the chance to catch up, and I tell you what, we had a blast. And so we're going to be listening to some of my favorite bits from the interview later on this morning. Make sure to stick with me. But we're going to have a little taste of what you can expect in a few moments' time after this.
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0: Jeremiah is a pop R&B artist from New York City of Dominican and Ecuadorian heritage who also grew up as the son of a pastor. But there's even more to his story than meets the eye.
1: Ultimately, it's going to glorify God. I went through this and I wasn't okay. Like, I'm telling you, the more I suppressed it, the more it damaged me. I remember even telling my wife, I don't think I can marry you until you know this side of me. And we're just getting started. Catch me every night on The Evening Mix from 7. 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

0: and it's Jeremiah Paltan.
1: Don't tell me yesterday was better.
0: This week's artist in the spotlight, you'll recognize him from this. It's called Yesterday, part of his new EP. It's called I'm Okay Now, But I Wasn't For A While. We're going to be hearing some of the best bits from our interview with Jeremiah as our artist in the spotlight later on this morning on Saturday Breakfast, just after the news at 9. Make sure that you're with me for that. Right now, though, this is new music from Rave Jesus.
1: Yeah.

By the way, a big thank you to Eddie, the Sparky, in South Africa. Eddie got in touch last weekend just to say hey. Eddie, thanks for reaching out. Lovely to say hello to you in South Africa. Beautiful part of the world, by the way.

that's the name of that one, from Johnny Riggs and Lucy Grimble. Right, we're going to get the latest news in a moment's time. After 7, though, we'll have our second special Hello of the Morning. And I want to tell you about the new UCB Six-A-Side team.

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1: UCB News at 7 o'clock. I'm Peter Wooding. It's unclear whether Prince Harry and several other high-profile figures will appeal a ruling allowing the Daily Mail's publisher to seek the highest level of legal costs from them. The claimants lost their privacy case last month, with the judge criticising their conduct. Newsweek's chief Raw correspondent Jack Royston says it should give Harry pause for thought.
2: The warning signs have been there in some of Harry's previous cases that they tend to throw the whole of the kitchen sink at the case. They just throw allegations at the wall and see what sticks. And it seems that the corpse have finally got sick to the back teeth of it.
1: Wildfires in the UK so far this year have burned an area the size of Cardiff. Satellite data shows more land has been scorched over the past two summers than in the previous 5 years combined. South Wales and the New Forest are among the worst affected areas. In Stourbridge in the West Midlands, 19 homes were destroyed by fire. Resident Sandy Shirelka says the impact has been devastating.
3: Our lives are upside down now because we are back. And our passports are gone, our OCI cards are gone. My mother-in-law, she's 90, she's quite poorly back home. And my husband needs to travel there. I was traveling for work somewhere as well. So that's all gone now. We can't do it, obviously.
1: At least 15 people have been killed in a Russian drone attack on a shopping centre in the central Ukrainian city of Kryvyi. Another 130 people were injured, including 23 children, with some people believed to be trapped under the rubble. Meanwhile, a Christian charity is providing mobile medical units to help stroke survivors near the front lines of Ukraine. The two roving Samaritan's Purse teams, complete with general practitioners, nurses, a psychologist and chaplain, have become a lifeline to their patients. They've had more than 58,000 consultations with over 6,500 patients with a wide range of ailments since 2024. That's the latest UCB News. Your next update in an hour.
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4: Therefore go and make disciples of all nations, baptizing them in the name of the Father and of the Son and of the Holy Spirit. Matthew 28:19.
5: Now, at first thought, right, this can sound and feel quite intense. But actually, all it needs to start with is you living your life differently to the ways of the world. Are you able to be more loving, more forgiving, more kind, more gracious, and more patient with people? Maybe you simply don't lose your mind when someone cuts you up in traffic. Maybe you're much more willing to forgive when someone makes a mistake, whether or not that's intentional or unintentional. Maybe you're willing and ready to listen to that person that no one else wants to talk to. When you live your life in a different way, people will notice. And when they ask you, you can tell them that your hope is in Jesus and that actually, Jesus is available to them as well. So how could you live your life differently to the world today?

Hunter Plake on UCB1. That's called Heartbreak Feels Like Home. Soundtracking Saturday Breakfast today on the 22nd of August. Joel Brown with you today. Yes, hello, good morning to you too. I hope that you're doing well, that you've had a good week. Well done for making it through all the way to Saturday morning. And look, no matter what you're up to this morning, thank you so much for taking the time to be with me today. Of course, a big thank you as well to Peter Wooding, keeping us updated with the latest news at 7. We're going to catch up with Peter again in just under an hour's time. Your Saturday Breakfast crew are here to keep you entertained and in the loop of everything that you need to know this morning. So in between now and when we catch up with Peter again, a couple things that we need to get into. Some new music from Lindy. We'll have a quick look at the weather. And something new from UCB, actually. There is now a UCB six-a-side team. I know. Yeah, pretty impressive, actually. We had our first game earlier on this week. Didn't go the best. Okay, we lost. However, we had a great time. We went out there. I'd like to say that we lost well. We were gracious in defeat. And look, in fairness to the other team, they were pretty gracious in victory. So, you know what? I don't hate it. Sometimes it's easier to be a sore winner than a sore loser, you know? Okay, we'll get into our second special hello of the morning after this.

0: guests Gable Price and friends, who are going to be at this year's Big Church Festival. The countdown is officially on. What is it now? 6 days and counting, starting next Friday. Woo! Oh yeah, we're buzzing. We are buzzing here at UCB One, and I hope that you are as well. Look, if you have managed to get your tickets, then amazing. If not, there is still a chance, okay? They've sold out for about 95% of the tickets, but there are still a few left. And if you want a discount, head to our website, ucb.co.uk/Big Church Festival, and hopefully we'll see you there. By the way, if you're not able to go, that is okay. We're going to be broadcasting live from Big Church Festival on UCB 1 and UCB 2 all throughout the course of the weekend. So yeah, plenty of goodness for you to enjoy. Right now, though, don't want to get too distracted about Big Church. It has just gone 10 past 7, and that means it's time for our second special hello of the morning. And I want to say a very good morning to you. If you're working today, oh, a big well done to you. While the majority of people up and down the nation are catching up on some sleep, you are out there working hard. Maybe you are a bus driver. Maybe you're a taxi driver. Maybe you're driving one of those little road sweeper things. Whatever it is that you're doing, thank you for working hard. Thank you for serving your community. We appreciate you so, so much. And a very special good morning to you if you're working today.
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That's Aidan King, by the way. And Griff, yes, that Griff. Yesterday, today, and tomorrow. Right, still to come, music from Franny Cash, Sether, Lindy, and Oscar Smith in a moment's time. However, let's have a quick look at the weather for today. Okay, now, for the most part, it's going to be absolutely fine. Dry and clear in the UK. So an ideal kind of day to go outside, get in the fresh air, maybe even do a couple jobs around the house, especially if you need to do any painting or that kind of thing. Northern Ireland and Northern Scotland are going to see some cloud. Northern Scotland in particular could see some light drizzle. However, the temperatures are much closer to average now. Even though it may feel like a chilly start this morning, things will warm up a little bit. Highs of around 20 for Wales and England. A few places in East Wales and South England could see 21. Highs of 19 in Scotland and 17 in Northern Ireland. So not chilly, but not boiling either. So if you are in the north, keep an eye on your local weather. Maybe we're taking out a raincoat. But if you're in the rest of the UK, if anything, grab the sunnies. You may need them, especially for later on today.

Sarah Natalie. That's called Guide Me. One of those artists that we get to play at the moment who is on very, very good form. Got a similar kind of sound to Nikita, you know. These guys are on good form as well. It's Lindy.

Lindy, and that is called Messed Up Messenger. It's one of their latest, by the way, but it is one of their songs that is on the new music selection for August. Believe it or not, they've managed to do something that not many artists can do because they have appeared twice on our new music selection for this month. Of course, they had this.

But did you know that was not the only song that they had? They also teamed up with Marie Zhu for this. I love the beat to this one. Lindy and Marie Zhu. That's their latest one, and that is called Rise Up, and that is really, really good. Speaking of our new music selection, actually, I've got something from Franny Cash to play for you very soon. We'll also talk about her upcoming album that is out in less than a month. We'll get into that in a bit, though. Right now, this is Sether. One more.

And that's called Big Fish by Sether on UCB One. Okay, look, the UCB five-a-side team is officially a thing. We had our first game earlier on this week, and without saying too much, I'll let you know how it went after this. I still-

Look, it was really, really good to get out there again. I mean, I haven't played five-a-side football in ages. However, I think I may have been a little bit too into it. I was still having to stretch out my legs on, I think it was what, like Wednesday, maybe even Thursday. They were still a little bit sore. Look, what can I say? I wanted the team to win so badly. Look, I do like playing five-a-side football. One thing I prefer doing is winning at five-a-side football. And so I was speaking to Ed, who's one of the main team for the Big Man Up Top podcast that is out now, wherever you get your podcasts. Make sure to check it out. Of course, Ed usually teams up with Joe and Tom. And alongside Ed and Tom, earlier on this week, we had our first UCB five-a-side team match. So how did it go? So we've gotten involved in this league, right? And I'm just going to say, the team that we played, I feel like they should have been in the league above. They were pretty good. They had some decent tactics. They caught us on the counter-attack a couple times, actually. Okay, the score, look, I didn't want to say it. The score was 5-1. First bit of good news, we did not give them a clean sheet. Yeah! Come on! However, I mean, yeah, we did get beaten pretty sufficiently. However, though, Ed, top-tier goalkeeper, absolutely kept us in the game. Cat-like reflexes, you know, he's quick. So, yeah, I'll let you know how our next game goes.

Oscar Smith and Anton Now, and that's called Summer Nights. Okay, as promised, I want to play this for you now. One of the latest ones from Franny Cash is called Darken the Doorway. It's part of her upcoming album that is out in less than a month on it, the 18th of September. The album's called Here I Am, and this is a part of it.

0: So wherever you do find your music, make sure to keep an eye out on Franny Cash. She's got a new album that is out very soon that is called Here I Am. You can pre-save it now wherever you find your music. But have you ever tried to pretend like you have it all together? I know I have. Now, you know that you don't have it all together because truthfully, nobody can. And that's okay. Hear me out on this, right? You were never designed to have it all together because that would make you perfect with nothing to learn, holding the opportunity back from people to help and assist you. Because it's nice to help people, right? Would you ever want to hold that back from someone? No, me neither. So is there a way that you can be proud of what you're not the best at? Sounds a little backwards, doesn't it?
1: Hi, I'm Esther Uppel from All Nations. I love Psalm 115 verse 1, where it says, "Not to us, O Lord, not to us, but to your name be the glory because of your love and your faithfulness." I believe that as we

Tabitha, and that is called Daughter on UCB One. Still to come, a fantastic track from Jay Vessel and something from our artist in the spotlight, Jeremiah Paltan. Before we do, though, this is a growing name, and her name is Liddy Lynn. This is called Easy on UCB One.

0: Liddy Lynn on UCB One. Soundtrack in Saturday Breakfast today, where it's just gone 10 to 8 on the 22nd of August. Right, in not too long, we are going to be hearing from our artist in the spotlight, Jeremiah Paltan. I caught up with him recently, a wonderful human being, and this is just a little bit about what we spoke about.
1: Hey, UCB One, I'm Jeremiah Paltan, and I'm excited to be your artist in the spotlight this week. Tune in.

0: Jeremiah is a pop R&B artist from New York City of Dominican and Ecuadorian heritage who also grew up as the son of a pastor. But there's even more to his story than meets the eye.
1: Ultimately, it's going to glorify God. I went through this and I wasn't okay. Like, I'm telling you, the more I suppressed it, the more it damaged me. I remember even telling my wife, I don't think I can marry you until you know this side of me. And we're just getting started. Catch me every night on the Evening Mix from 7. And if you missed the conversation, the full interview is waiting for you wherever you get your podcasts.
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Jeremiah Paltan with Yesterday on UCB One. We're going to be catching up with Jeremiah later on this morning after 9. In between now and then, though, Peter Wooding has the latest news for us after this. Really just right.

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1: UCB News at 8 o'clock. I'm Peter Wooding. Prince Harry and other celebrity claimants, including Sir Elton John, have been ordered to pay more than £9.5 million to the Daily Mail's publisher after losing their privacy case. But there could be better news for the Sussexes' finances, with reports Meghan's in talks to appear in a UK TV show when they return to Britain. The couple are expected back later this month. Royal commentator Robert Jobson says Harry should use the visit to try to make amends.
2: There are a lot of journalists whose careers were on the line here, and I think that instead of calling it a whitewash, as Harry did, he should be apologising as well for what happened, because it's been years of real heartache and soul-searching for those journalists who did nothing wrong.
1: A Russian strike on a shopping centre in Ukrainian President Volodymyr Zelensky's hometown has killed 16 people. Dozens more were injured in the attack on Kryvyi Rih. The leader of Ukraine's described it as a double-tap strike in which an initial wave of drones hit the area, followed by a second wave.
3: Authorities are gathering information on everyone who may have been in that shopping centre. This is an absolute atrocity committed by the Russians. They're nothing but beasts. We will definitely respond.
1: A six-year-old girl died in hospital after her family lost their lives in the Shoreham Sea tragedy this week. Saha Al-Kawas had been in a critical condition since being pulled from the sea in West Sussex on Tuesday. The family got into difficulty in the water. The number of men living with prostate cancer in the UK has risen by 100,000 since 2020. Macmillan Cancer Support says around 600,000 men are now living with the disease, with more than 68,000 newly diagnosed each year. And Arsenal kicked off their Premier League title defence with a 3-0 victory over newly promoted Coventry City. Manchester United get their campaign underway later when they travel to Hull for the lunchtime kick-off. That's the latest UCB News. Your next update in an hour.
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4: Be strong and courageous. Do not be afraid or terrified because of them, for the Lord your God goes with you. He will never leave you nor forsake you. Deuteronomy 31:6.
5: And I hope that you know that that is still the same for you today. Better than that, it applies to you in your situation right now. God will never leave you on your own. And that has been the same your whole life, no matter what you've faced, no matter how you have felt. You've never been on your own. And how important is that to hear for our young people, especially in a world that is so individualistic, where we feel like we're connected more than ever because of our phones, and yet that real connection lacking, I think, is an understatement, right? And yet the good news is that at the core of who we are as people, we're never on our own. Jesus has your back. He's got you. So how could that change the way that you live? Maybe even more so, how could it change the way that you treat other people?

something that feels like a proper road trip kind of song, right? Roxanne Grace and Aussie, and that is called Back to You. Still to come, more music from Jake Isaac, Forrest Frank, and a new one from Zoe Lever. All on your UCB One within the next 15 minutes. Hello, good morning. It's Saturday. This is Saturday Breakfast on UCB One. It's the 22nd of August, and I hope that you are all right. Peter Wooding, thank you for bringing us the latest news. Of course, Peter Wooding, we're going to be catching up with him again in just under an hour's time at 9 o'clock, keeping us up to date with everything that you need to know. Pete and I, your Saturday Breakfast crew, here to keep you entertained, to set you up for what you need over the course of the day. And on that note, let's have a quick look at the weather, shall we? So any coastal showers that have been taking place should gradually ease throughout the course of today. Plenty of sunshine for just about all of the UK over this Saturday. Couple places though, some cloud is going to be thickening in Northern Ireland and North Scotland. That North Scotland area could experience some light drizzle as well. Temperatures though, nearing average after a chilly start this morning, but that chill should be starting to lift already. Highs of 17 in Northern Ireland, 19 in Scotland, 20 for Wales and England, although a few places, South England, East Wales, could even see 21. Should be nice and clear though. Don't forget the sun is if you're going out in the south, and if you're in the north, have a look at having a raincoat.

Okay, the time has just gone 10 minutes past 8 on Saturday Breakfast this morning on UCB One. That's the sound of Matt Maher. It's called Wait. But you don't have to wait anymore for this. Something that we get into each and every Saturday morning at 10 minutes past 8. Of course, it's time for our third special Hello of the Morning. I love these, right? Basically, I get to shout you out for something that you're doing, even if you're thinking it's relatively ordinary. And so I want to say a very special good morning to you today. If you're traveling somewhere today, maybe you are getting ready, packing the kids in the car. Hey, look, don't forget the power bank and the cable. Don't forget the cable. Make sure everyone's gone to the loo. Yes, especially the little ones. You don't want to get 5 minutes into the journey. I need a wee. No. You've gone at home. You're going to be fine for the next 2 hours. Maybe, though, you are already on the way. You're like, Joel, oh, we're already 2 hours down, mate. Come on, catch up. Well, look, no matter where you're going this weekend, I hope that you have the most amazing time. And make sure to keep UCB One with you. We'll provide your perfect soundtrack and keep us updated as well. Where are you going? Is it for the first time? Have you been there every year for the last 74 years? I want to hear from you today. 01782-911111 or email me joel@ucb.co.uk.

0: Jake Isaac on UCB One. Right, still to come, brilliant music from Our Atlantic Roots, Stephen Malcolm, Forrest Frank, but next up we're going to be getting into this new one from Zoe Levitt. Her latest is called Terms and Conditions, and I'll play it for you after this.
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Terms and Conditions on UCB One. That's the new one from Zoe Levitt, part of our new music selection for August. Okay, look, I don't know how this has happened, but it feels like Fact Finder has snuck up on us a bit today. This is a little quiz that we get into each and every Saturday morning, and we are going to be doing that in just about 4 minutes' time. So what are we going to be talking about today? Well, earlier on this week, Scotland made their way back into school. So if you are or have been going back to school, well, look, I hope you've had a good week. I hope it's been okay getting back into the swing of things. Of course, the countdown is on now for the rest of the UK. 1st of September for most of England, Wales and Northern Ireland. That's not this coming Tuesday. It's the Tuesday after, isn't it? After the bank holiday weekend. So the countdown is officially on, but given that Scotland is already back in school, I thought I would test your Scottish knowledge with a couple bizarre statements that we'll get into next after this.

0: Forrest Frank. Pofu and next season's That's Called Beautiful As Ever, where the time is just about to go 8:30. And so, let's get into this, shall we? It's called Fact Finder, and it is something that we get to play each and every weekend on Saturday breakfast at around this time. Here's how this is going to work, right? I'm going to give you two statements, both on the same topic, but only one of them is true. So what are we talking about today? Well, as we mentioned before, Scotland are the only part of the UK already back in school. So if you've been back in school for about a week or so, I hope it's been okay. I hope you've had fun. And I hope it's been nice getting into some kind of routine again. Of course, countdown is on for the rest of the UK, just over a week. Are you relieved as a parent? I'm sure you might be. Okay, this got me thinking about Scotland, though, and I wanted to test your Scotland knowledge with these two statements, right? Only one of these is true. Which one do you think it is? Let me know. The best way to do that is by texting me on WhatsApp on 01782 911111 or email me joel@ucb.co.uk. Here are your two statements, right? Number one, the national animal of Scotland is a unicorn. What? I thought they had to be like real animals. Unicorns aren't real. Or is it number two, tennis was invented in Scotland? Oh, tennis. I mean, that would surprise me a bit. I'm sure Scotland has invented quite a few sports, but tennis? Yeah, no, not too sure about that. What do you think? 01782 911111 or email me joel@ucb.co.uk.
1: This is how it feels to be free. Since he took the chains off of me, this is joy. This is peace. This is me.

and Sanctus Real. And Stephen Malcolm, that is called Feels to Be Free. Stephen Malcolm, by the way, had a new song out earlier on yesterday. A lovely reggae type of feel to it, to be honest. Really, really cool. Okay, right now it's time to get the statements again for today's Fact Finder quiz. Something that we play each and every Saturday morning on Saturday Breakfast, where I will bring you two statements on the same topic. We're talking about Scotland today. However, only one of them is true. You need to tell me which one you think that is. Best way to do that is by texting me on WhatsApp on 01782 911111 or email me joel@ucb.co.uk. Here are your statements again. Ready? Number one, the national animal of Scotland is a unicorn. Oh, I thought national animals had to be like a real animal. Scotland, unicorns aren't real, are they? Okay, interesting. Or is it statement number two that's true? Tennis was invented in Scotland. Surely not, right? I'm sure Scotland has created some great sports, but tennis can't be one of them, can it? Can it? Yeah, I'm not sure. Let me know what you think. 01782 911111 or email me joel@ucb.co.uk. You've got to be quick though, because we're going to find out the answer after this. Someday.

Megan Tibbetts, former artist in the spotlight, and that is called Best Thing. Still to come, we are going to be having a listen to our record of the week from Gabe Von Ovin. Before we do, though, we've got to wrap things up on today's Fact Finder. I've given you two statements on the same topic, both talking about Scotland. Only one of them's true, though. Which one is it? Well, that's what I need you to tell me. 01782 911 111 is my number on WhatsApp. You can jump in with your answer last minute. Let's go over these again, shall we? Is it statement number one, the national animal of Scotland is a unicorn? Or is it statement number two, tennis was invented in Scotland? Well, let's find out if you've gotten the answer right today, shall we? Because if you said that statement number one is true, that the national animal of Scotland is a unicorn, believe it or not, you're absolutely right. Believed to symbolize purity and power. Unicorns have served as a symbol in Scotland for centuries. The unicorn was first used on the Scottish Royal Coat of Arms by William I in the 12th century. And then in the 15th century, gold coins even appeared with a unicorn on them. And they have continued to appear as a symbol in Scotland through time. And the country also has a National Unicorn Day annually on the 9th of April. What? Happy National Unicorn Day, I guess. For the 9th of April, at least. That, of course, means statement number two is a bunch of rubbish. Tennis was not invented in Scotland. It was invented in Birmingham. But did you know it is generally accepted that the modern game of golf was developed in Scotland in the 15th century. So there you go. I tell you what, you learn something new every day, don't you?

0: Our Atlantic Roots on UCB One. Did you know that it's okay to admit you're struggling in an area of life? It's actually even better to ask for help. The thing is, you were never designed to have it all together, but you were designed to help others and be helped by others too. But better than all this, you are safe and secure in your weaknesses. They don't define you. So who's someone you could open up to today?
1: 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It's a standing joke.

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And that's the name of that one. Joshua Luke Smith, Dia Day and Dadani. Yeah, love the sound of that. Okay, we are going to be having our listen to our record of the week. The new one from Gabe Von Oven. It's called Wanna Sing. And I'll play it for you after this from Zach Williams.

0: Okay, let's waste no time at all getting into this. It's just gone 10 to 9 on Saturday Breakfast on UCB One, and this is the new one from Gabe Von Oven. It's called Wanna Sing, and it is
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0: Gabe Van Oven. And it's called Wanna Sing on UCB One. Of course, it has been
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0: And we've loved the sound of that as well. We are going to be having a brand new Record of the Week. Join us, of course, on Monday morning. Make sure that you're listening to UCB One to find out what that is. But actually, you and I have quite a special moment that we can get involved in, because tomorrow evening on Sunday, just after the news at 6, you and I are going to have the final ever listen to that song as our Record of the Week only on UCB One. So make sure to join me. I'm going to be back on UCB One tomorrow from 5, and then just after 6, we'll have a listen, the final listen to our Record of the Week. Okay, still to come, after 9, we're going to be hearing from our artist in the spotlight.

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1: UCB News at 9 o'clock. I'm Peter Wooding. Prince Harry's been given a week to pay his share of an initial £9.5 million to the publishers of the Daily Mail after losing a privacy case. It comes as the Duchess of Sussex is believed to be in talks to star in the Netflix series The Gentlemen. It's thought that could be behind Harry and Meghan's upcoming move back to the UK. Political journalist Zoe Grunwald says the court case ruins what could have been seen as somewhat of a family reunion.
2: A lot of people thought that might be a good thing, especially because the King hadn't been very well recently. But all of this has been overshadowed by this huge court case, which basically meant not only did they lose their case, but the judge said they knew before they launched it the evidence was insufficient, so they're going to have to pay more.
1: A six-year-old girl has died in hospital after getting into difficulty off the West Sussex coast on Tuesday. The parents of 14-year-old sister of Saya Al-Kawas also lost their lives in the incident in Shoreham. Ukraine's accused Russia of a double-tap drone strike on a shopping centre. 16 people have been killed and dozens more wounded. Meanwhile, a Christian charity is providing mobile medical units to residents near the front lines of Ukraine. The two roving Samaritan's Purse teams, complete with general practitioners, nurses, a psychologist and chaplain, have become a lifeline to the community. And the number of men living with prostate cancer in the UK has surged by 100,000 since 2020. Macmillan Cancer Support says the latest figures show more than 68,000 men are newly diagnosed in the UK each year. Anthony Cunliffe, lead medical advisor at the charity, explains why we may have seen an increase.
3: One is a growing population, so more people being diagnosed with cancer. I think one of the other reasons is just increased awareness of prostate cancer, partly because of campaigns to make people aware. And then in particular, regarding prostate cancer, we have seen some quite significant celebrities be diagnosed.
1: That's the latest UCB News. Your next update in an hour.
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5: Oh, I love that verse, right? Because basically what it's saying is that whatever it is today that is holding you down, whatever it is that is weighing down your heart, that you feel like is stopping you from living in the joy of everyday life, whatever that is, God wants to take it from you. He wants you to know that you are not on your own. He wants to give you the strength that you need to live in His joy, His hope today. Now, look, I know it's hard to be open about these things, but you can know that there is no judgment, no anger in God's eyes when He looks at you. Be open with Him today, because He wants to help you, you know.

0: Rock City Worship. It's called New Clothes on UCB One. Yes, you're listening to Saturday Breakfast. The time has just gone 9:05 and the excitement is building. Because in about 20 minutes' time, we are going to be hearing from our artist in the spotlight, Jeremiah Paltan. You know who I'm talking about. You know this guy.
1: Don't tell me yesterday was better.
0: It's been part of our new music selection all month. It's called Yesterday. Jeremiah Paltan, a fantastic musician and someone who we are going to be hearing from later on today. Before we do, though, of course, a big thank you to Peter bringing us the latest news. We'll catch up with Pete again at 10. Quick look at the weather, though. Temperatures around the UK. It's going to be clear for most of the UK. Wales and England going to see highs of 20. Scotland and Northern Ireland, it's going to be a little bit cloudier. Highs of 17 in Northern Ireland, 19 in Southern Scotland. There could be a bit of light drizzle as well in North Scotland. So if you are heading out and about in the north, well, you may want to pack a raincoat. Keep your eye on your local weather. Rest of the UK, though, any chill in the air should have lifted by now. And so you should be in for a clear and sunny day. Get outside.

0: Madison Ryan Ward. That's called Amen. And I tell you what, that has set us up perfectly for what we're going to get into right now. Because, of course, as the time approaches 10 minutes past 9, it means it's time for our fourth and final special hello of the morning. And this is my favorite one, you know, because I get to say something very special to you. And I want to say a very special good morning to you if it's your birthday or if you're celebrating yours this weekend. Happy birthday to you. And I hope that you have the most amazing day surrounded by friends, family, and plenty of good food. But thank you also so much for choosing to listen to UCB1, for spending your birthday morning with me. Oh, I am honored. And so I hope you have the most amazing day. No matter what you're up to this weekend, today's about you. So God bless, have a great day, and happy birthday.
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Cochrane and Company. That's called Always Summertime. Right, still to come, music from Katie Nicole and Safika, and a great thought for you and I to unpack from Tim Houston after this.

0: The latest one from the trio Heritage. And that's called Every Tear. It's encouraging, right, when someone really listens to you, isn't it? They hear you. They take time to understand. They don't judge. And if actually nothing else, they just stay with you. But how about after all that, after the person has been patient, when they offer to help, they've listened, and then they've taken action? Are those two things always together in your life, though, listening and then doing? Because actually, they should come together more often than we realize.
1: Hi, everybody. It's Tim here from Crown Jesus Ministries. For thousands of years, Jewish people have prayed a prayer called the Shema, and it's taken from Deuteronomy 6. Hear, O Israel, the Lord our God, the Lord is one. Love the Lord your God with all your heart and with all your soul and with all your strength. The prayer gets its name from the first word of that text, hear, Shema. Shema means more than to simply listen. In the Old Testament, the word is also used when someone is being asked to pay attention. The word has more depth even than just that. It means to respond to what is being heard. That's an important distinction. True hearing leads to action.

0: and it's Katie Nicole on UCB One Soundtrack in Saturday Breakfast this morning. Hello and good morning to you too. It's Joel Brown with you today. Lovely to have you alongside me. Well, the time has just gone 20 minutes past nine. That means it's time to catch up again with UCB News and Peter Wooding, who this morning is looking at one story in particular. I wonder if you know someone in your life living with prostate cancer. Well, it turns out the number of men living with prostate cancer in the UK has surged by quite a significant figure since the year 2020. And Macmillan Cancer Support have said a couple things about these latest figures. Peter Wooding is here to explain all this and more in a little bit more detail.
1: The number of men living with prostate cancer in the UK has risen by 100,000 since 2020. Macmillan Cancer Support says around 600,000 men are now living with the disease. Speaking in March, 59-year-old Danny Berkey told us about the moment he was diagnosed in 2021.
2: I'd had a few, just some mild urinary issues and thought, well, I'd better get tested on the strength of that. So I went to my GP and had a digital rectal exam, and then the astounding news, I suppose you could say, that, yeah, it was incurable cancer.
1: Latest figures show more than 68,000 men are newly diagnosed in the UK each year. That's the equivalent of one diagnosis every 8 minutes. Anthony Cunliffe, lead medical advisor at the charity, explains why we may have seen an increase.
3: One is a growing population, so more people being diagnosed with cancer. I think one of the other reasons is just increased awareness of prostate cancer, partly because of campaigns to make people aware. And then in particular, regarding prostate cancer, we have seen some quite significant celebrities be diagnosed.
1: The charity has warned that myths surrounding the disease could be preventing men from getting checked. Dr. Anthony Cunliffe said, one of the biggest misunderstandings I hear is that feeling well means you can't have prostate cancer. Many people are surprised to learn that in reality, prostate cancer often develops without symptoms in its early stages, which is why it's important to have a conversation with your GP if you're worried. Earlier this year, the UK National Screening Committee recommended against screening all men using the PSA blood test, saying it's likely to cause more harm than good. Experts did recommend that a few thousand high-risk men with a certain gene mutation should be screened for the disease. Peter Wooding reporting for UCB News.
0: Thank you for that report this morning, Peter. Plenty to take on board, actually, and good to be able to learn and stay in the know with something as common and yet maybe not as commonly spoke about as prostate cancer. Now, for more stories from today, you could check out the UCB Player app, and you can also find UCB News, bringing hope beyond the headlines. Of course, we'll catch up with Peter again in just over half an hour's time when he brings us the latest at 10 o'clock. In the meantime, though, on UCB One this morning, we're going to be hearing from our artist in the spotlight in a moment's time. Right now, though, this is Safika on our Saturday morning.

Safika with Heal Sophie. Yeah, really, really cool. Okay, the time has come. We're going to be hearing from our artist in the spotlight, Jeremiah Paltan, who I'm sure you're going to recognize from this. This is Yesterday on UCB1 and it's new.

0: Jeremiah Paltan on UCB One. That's called Yesterday. Don't tell me yesterday was better. Jeremiah Paltan, of course, our artist in the spotlight this week. Who you will recognize from this. Yesterday is one of the songs that's been part of our new music selection for August. Jeremiah, by the way, pop R&B artist from New York City, of Ecuadorian and Dominican heritage. He also grew up as the son of a pastor. His new EP is out now. It's called I'm Okay Now, But I Wasn't For A While. Talking about it, one of the things he said was, some things are easier to sing than to say. And one of the things I spoke to Jeremiah about was what exactly he's been facing during this time he called a while in the title of his new EP.
1: It was a couple of years of transition, right, that kind of took me down this road. I lived in Orlando for 4 years because I'm from the Bronx, New York, but I moved to Orlando and I was there for about 4 or 5 years. And through that entire season, like, you know, I got married, got to live, you know, with my spouse, dream. Eventually, I lost my job. Looked for something else. I went through like this depression, like this depressive state, where I was bombarded with, you know, just ideas and these thoughts that, oh, you know, you shouldn't be here. You know, you don't deserve this, all that stuff, all of these things that I was going through. And it kind of led me to even like try to go back to school, which eventually I did. But to go back to school, went back to New York. So coming back to New York, you know, not being able to afford a place because I'm a full-time student. My wife is a full-time she works full-time as a teacher. So I'm like, yeah, we can get a place, but we won't be able to afford it. You know, so it was like a lot of these things like, Jeremiah, you're a man, you can't even provide. All of these things, you know, hitting me all at once. And I was like, man, I don't think I could keep doing this anymore. I didn't see church the same. I, you know, couldn't find a place for worship. And eventually God started moving the pieces one by one. And eventually I found a church that I love that I currently am congregating at. Eventually I graduated, right, with my master's. Last week I just got hired for a job, which is almost like impossible nowadays. People finding jobs in the school right now as a social worker, because that's what I went for school. And it just seemed like, even the project came out on Friday, just coming into fulfillment. I wasn't okay for a while, but you know, now I am. Like, now I feel like God is just opening all the doors. And so the project is really a testament of saying, hey, let me just talk to you guys about all of the lessons learned. And that's kind of what I do throughout the tracks. And it's been a roller coaster, to say the least.
0: It's interesting how, even though Jeremiah's music is upbeat, it seems positive at first listen, there is a lot of openness and honesty that Jeremiah shares in the EP. And we're going to be hearing a little bit more from Jeremiah Paltan as our artist in the spotlight after this.

0: And that's called Show Me, track number 4 from the new EP. It's Jeremiah Paltan, our artist in the spotlight. Now, understandably, right, Jeremiah Paltan has poured his heart and soul into his new EP. But even though he does love the whole of it, turns out he does have a favorite.
1: I am probably the worst artist to ask that question for, to because of the following. I hold on to songs for a very long time. Now, mind you, we made this EP back in December and it's out now. You know, whoa. So it's like,
2: wait, so it was finished in December.
1: Yeah. So we recorded in December, and the only song that we added, which was like in April, was No Rush. But all three songs were done in December, in January.
0: No way.
1: And man, the way I listened to the songs, bro, I'm telling you, I would repeat it every single day. So it first started off with Show Me. That was my number one. I felt like that was me being vulnerable to everyone. Then it was Yesterday. And then Yesterday, I was like, man, this 80s, like, you know, vibe.
2: So
1: what
2: good.
1: We're talking about. It came out so naturally. And then Talk About It kind of took the stage. But to be honest with you, I'm going to be honest. I think my favorite is Show Me and No Rush. Those are the two favorite of mine. Even though I don't listen to Show Me as much now, because Talk About It is like ringing in my ear every single day. But I'm going to say Show Me and No Rush. Mm. No Rush right now is the one that's doing really, really well. So
2: there's a reason for that. It's because it's a serious vibe. No Rush is definitely my favorite. Like I was listening to Yesterday, just listening to the EP kind of like on rotation, and I was like, oh sure. Man, No Rush is so good. Okay, but let's stick with Show Me for a moment, because I was wondering if you know, with that song in particular, you know, can you tell me the story about that song in particular? You know, you've kind of given us this kind of broader idea of the EP, but tell me a little bit more about Show Me.
1: Yeah. So Show Me was kind of coming to a realization that the only way to healing is God. It's always been Him. And it came from a place where kind of like, where I was saying, Lord, am I even adequate? Like, and I was sharing this earlier, like, am I enough? And I felt like God saying, like, why do you say that? Well, I've been messing up. Like, I've been messing up for a long time. Like, I was a kid who got in trouble in school, you know, for not paying attention, for always being, you know, super hyper. And then I start questioning, like, was it that? Is that, am I so impulsive? I make so many mistakes. Like, God, what's going on? And then ultimately, I wanted to kind of guide everyone into that kind of normalize mistakes. Like, it's okay you made a mistake. It's okay that we've gone through this. Why? Because where we are now, it's Jesus made a way. So that's kind of like me telling everyone, Jesus says, I am the way, the truth, and the life. That was kind of me of shouting that out and kind of making it in a very R&B way, that, listen, guys, you can make it if you trust Jesus. And I use this analogy, and I'll end with this, because my car was very smelly. I'm going to say like that. I don't know what happened throughout the years that I've maybe spilled a lot of things in my car. So I take the car. I call someone that does detailing, and it deep cleans the car. And I'm like, hey, man, how much is it going to cost me? And he tells me, hey, this is what I offer, but I can't give you an estimate unless you come to me. I was like, okay. I'm thinking, well, this guy is going to charge me thousands of dollars, and I don't have that kind of money. But I said, you know what? I'm going to trust him. I'm going to go. I went in there. I went to him, and it was in a house. You know, it wasn't like a shop or anything. So I'm like, am I going to get mugged? You know, I was thinking, I was scared, man. He comes out. His name is Sal. He's a super cool guy. And he's like, let me see the car. And he goes in. He sits down and starts inspecting everything. And then he starts to point out to me, bro, things that I've never seen before. he's like, there's a stain here, there's something here, something here. And I'm like, man, he's gonna rack up the bill. Like, oh my, I never saw that. And then he says, well, I can do all this for this. And I was like, oh, that's reasonable. And it's crazy because that's how we are with God. Sometimes we can't even see what's wrong with our life unless we go to God. And the problem is that we're so scared because we think that is going to cost us so much. Yeah, there is a level of sacrifice, a level of surrender that we ought to give. But God is not going to give us or make it hurt to the point that we can't even endure this, you know? So all God is asking is, can you come to me? And I'm going to reveal to you and I'm going to show you what's been wrong. And then ultimately, I'm going to show you the way. So that's what the song is based on, right? Eventually, he cleaned the car. The car has been great. And I'm going to promise you, bro, I've kept that car clean since I got it detailed. Listen, if I'm eating something, I'll take it with me. I'll take it to the car. I start moving. I behave differently. Because back then, when it's dirty, you don't really care. You just add more garbage, right? But now that it's clean, you want to keep it clean, right? So that's how our life with Christ is, right? Now he showed us the way, now that he cleansed us, now you kind of behave differently, right? Not because you want to prove something to anyone or prove something to God, but it's because, man, God took you here so far, right? Like, man, let me do something. Let me actually put the effort to show up, right? To surrender daily, to repent daily, to love God daily. You know, it's renewal every single day. You know, it's an effort that you're doing. Not that we're saved by works, right? Because God did all that. But I want to show God that how intentional I am with this relationship. So that's kind of where Show Me came from.
0: And we heard Show Me just a moment ago. But I, of course, wanted to take the time to play Jeremiah's favorite from the EP. This is called No Rush. And I'm going to be honest, I'm glad it's his favorite. Because it's mine as well. We're going to be hearing from Jeremiah for one final time after this on UC.

0: Jeremiah Paltan. And that's called No Rush on UCB One. That is his favourite, by the way, from his new EP that is called I'm Okay Now, But I Wasn't For A While. Now, when Jeremiah and I had the chance to sit down and have a bit of a catch-up, one of the things that Jeremiah mentioned was that there is a second EP on the way. And of course, I was not going to let him get away with just saying that and giving us no more details. So I asked him a little bit more about it.
1: We did 5 songs in like two days. Yeah. 5 songs, which is crazy because the first one we did just 3. But this one we did 5 songs. I have them here. We just mixed and mastered 3 of them. So now we're missing the 2 because I have to finish the verses on that. But man, this one was fun.

0: the good. I love that verse so much because, bro, like sometimes we feel like, I love this analogy that I like to give, because when Jesus heals the blind, he tells them, don't tell anyone. He says, go home, but don't tell anyone. And I find that very funny. I'm like, Jesus, what do you mean you're telling a blind guy, don't tell anyone that you can't see? People are going to know that he can see, not by what he's saying, but by how he walks. Because before, he probably would fall on certain, you know, a ditch, or he needed help. Now that he can see, he walks upright. He walks straight. So you don't really got to say much. You just got to walk. So God calls us like that. When we're sold out for Jesus, sometimes we don't even have to say what God has done. It's just how we walk, how we live. That shows. And that kind of transition to the next song, which is Live. And the song about live is just like, live for God. You know, be free. God has given you salvation. He's giving you joy. David talks about in scripture, he says, and I love David, by the way, he's so powerful, great songwriter. I would consider him the best songwriter of all time. He says, Lord, like, give me back the joy of my salvation, right? A lot of times, you know, we with life and trials and tribulation, mistakes, we kind of lose that joy, and then we don't live the same. And God is like, I called you to be free. So can you take advantage of that? Can you live in that freedom and sing? And it's like a dancey track. And it's like, you know, I'm just saying, like, dance, like, you know, feel the freedom. The third one is home. And the home is the one I was telling you about my traumas. And he led us home. And I won't talk much about it because we already did. The fourth one is a Spanish song that, man, I never thought I'd do another Spanish song, and it's like a reggaeton type of song. I showed this song to like I would say four of my friends, close friends, and they love it, bro. Oh my goodness, they're like, yo, this is different, this is awesome, I love it. And I'm like, it's so sad that it's gonna come out in the fall because the summer here ends. But you know, my friend James said, Jeremiah, don't think about that because it's summer somewhere else. Like in Florida, there's summer all year round. So they'll be dancing to that.
1: That'd be fine. That.
0: And the last song, bro, is Loved. And that song talks about deciding to love God because he loved us first. And I wrote that song in 15 minutes because what inspired it was my baby in the womb. And that baby, no one knows the baby, and it's already loved, you know? And like, the baby doesn't know it, but I love the baby. We don't know what it is yet, by the way. You're gonna find out my birthday on the 18th. So I'm not hoping, I don't really care what it is, but I think it's a boy. So I'm gonna speak to it as a boy. When it's older and imagine it's a girl, I'm gonna be, I'm so sorry. But I'm thinking of my baby and I'm thinking about his heartbeat. You know, when I saw the heartbeat on the sonogram, I almost shed a tear because you can hear it. And in one of the lines, I say that every single heartbeat is a miracle. Man, that baby doesn't know how much it's loved, that when it comes out of the womb, I think its only response is to love us back because we loved it first. And it's funny because that's how it is with God. Why do we love God? Because he loved us first. He saw us. He knew us before even being formed in the womb, right? He loved us. He died for us. God, Jesus died for that baby. The baby doesn't even know it yet, but eventually it will. And I'm hoping that when it grows up, when the baby grows up and hears that song, it's inspired to love God more. So, and this song is for everyone. Like, guys, let's just continue loving God. Why? Because he loved us first.
1: Okay. I'm buzzing for this next EP.
0: Yeah.
1: Well, when's it? Please do. Can you tell us when it's going to be coming out?
0: So we're trying to get everything done by the end of this month. So we're looking at an October release. So we're thinking okay. It's going to be different than the EP because the first EP I was dropping one song every 3 weeks. Mm. I think for this one, we're going to drop two out of the five separated by 3 weeks. And then the project would drop with the remaining songs.
1: Nice.
0: So I'm excited for this. I'm telling you, Joel, this one is different. It's so mature. I'm doing different elements. Man, I'm excited. I'm excited that the world to hear this one. And I wanted to glorify God 100%.
1: I think it's amazing when you hear the entirety of Jeremiah's story, how even after everything he's been through in his recent history, but also as a youngster, it's amazing how much his heart is still completely and wholeheartedly dedicated to God. We are absolutely behind Jeremiah.

in every step of his career. And I'm so grateful personally that Jeremiah took the time to sit down with us and to talk about it. Okay, one more song that I want to play for you now. From Jeremiah Paltan, our artist in the spotlight. This is track one from the new EP. It's called Talk About It.

Jeremiah Paltan. Let me tell you about it, tell you about it. Our artist in the spotlight, and that is Talk About It. Now, of course, Jeremiah's new EP, I'm Okay Now, But I Wasn't For A While, is out now. And if you would like to check it out, it's available wherever you find your music. But while you're there, I would highly recommend listening alongside to it, the new full Artist in the Spotlight podcast, which is available now wherever you get your podcasts. 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But definitely go back and give a listen to the entire conversation with Jeremiah. He was so open and honest in this interview, and I am super, super grateful that he was. The Artist in the Spotlight podcast is out now, and of course there will be a new one on Monday. But no, I cannot give away who it's going to be with. That would be unfair.

0: Grace Runkle, and it's called Meet With You on UCB One. Sadly, bringing us to the end of our time together today. The time has just gone 5 minutes to 10, and so that means it's time for me to say goodbye. And I hope you have a wonderful rest of your day. Peter Wooding is going to be bringing us the latest news, and then Dave Tanner is on right after that. However, I hope you have a wonderful rest of your day, no matter what you're up to, and make sure to keep UCB One with you wherever you are. I'm going to be back on UCB One tomorrow afternoon from 5, and then I'll be on Monday's evening mix as well from 7 p.m. to introduce a new artist in the spotlight. You're just going to have to wait to see who that is, though. God bless. Have a good rest of your day. I'll catch you soon.
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1: UCB News at 10 o'clock. I'm Peter Wooding. Prince Harry and six other high-profile claimants have been given a week to pay an initial £9.5 million to the Daily Mail's publisher. It's after they lost a High Court privacy case. It comes as reports suggest Meghan could return to acting with a role in Netflix series The Gentlemen. Ailsa Anderson is a former press secretary to the late Queen Elizabeth. She has this advice for the Duke and Duchess on their return.
2: I would say be low-key when you come back. Settle your children into their new school. That's your top priority. And just, you know, take it gently, take it slowly. Don't try and take the spotlight off members of the royal family who are actually working royals.
1: A six-year-old girl's died in hospital days after a tragedy in the sea off Shoreham killed three of her family members. Saya Al-Kawas, a Palestinian from London, was pulled from the water in West Sussex by emergency crews on Tuesday. A Russian strike on a shopping centre in Ukrainian President Volodymyr Zelensky's hometown has killed 16 people. Dozens more were injured in the attack on Kryvyi Rih. The leader of Ukraine's described it as a double-tap strike in which an initial wave of drones hit the area, followed by a second wave.
3: Authorities are gathering information on everyone who may have been in that shopping centre. This is an absolute atrocity committed by the Russians. They're nothing but beasts. We will definitely respond.
1: It comes a day after a Ukrainian drone attack on Russia, which left one person dead. Multiple people have died after a crash involving a police vehicle this morning near Middlesbrough. The other vehicle involved in the collision on the A66 at Southbank was a Volkswagen Passat. And the Premier League's back, with Manchester United heading to Hull this lunchtime. Arsenal have already put down a marker with a comfortable 3-0 win over Coventry last night. That's the latest UCB news. Your next update in an hour.
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4: For he has rescued us from the dominion of darkness and brought us into the kingdom of the Son he loves, in whom we have redemption, the forgiveness of sins. Colossians 1:13-14.

Perfectly. There's Micah Tyler and Perfectly on UCB One. Hello, good morning. It's Dave Tanner with you, standing in for Ashley on the Saturday show. And many thanks to Joel Brown for taking care of Brekkie. Tell you what, this week, or last week, I should say, Joel did something. He represented UCB in an interesting way that I think deserves to be celebrated. So I'll mention more a bit later on. But yeah, on the show today, all the normal good stuff, including a Saturday sing-along track lined up from a Big Church Festival headline band. They're going to be in the UK at Big Church Festival next weekend. How about you? Are you planning your trip? Are you packing up the car? I suppose it's a bit early, but you know what? There's no harm in getting ready. You might need to dig out your wellies and a raincoat, a Mac, a poncho, or whatever you feel is appropriate. No one looks good in a poncho, let's be honest. It's not about looking trendy when you wear a poncho. It's function over fashion, I might say. Lots of good tunes lined up, of course, from Lindy, Peabod, and right now this is Nolan Durham with American Material.

0: It's Nolan Durham with American Material on UCB One. 10 past 10. Welcome to the best part of the weekend. Saturday morning. Can I get a whoop whoop? Yes, well done. Maybe over the summer you've picked up, you've started a new hobby or activity. Maybe you've begun playing the ukulele. That's a good summer instrument, I feel. Or maybe you started candle making. Or perhaps you were inspired by the European Athletic Championships and you've started pole vaulting. Maybe not. When was the last time, though, that you got out of your comfort zone? Maybe it was trying to create a new dish, or maybe it was inviting people round for dinner, preparing a special menu, or maybe, just maybe, it was sharing your faith for the first time in a while. And perhaps it went quite badly, and you feel like you kind of fluffed your lines. I don't think that's how God sees it. I really don't. I think any attempt to share the good news of Jesus in love is a good attempt, even if it doesn't seem to go that well at the time. You know what? When you share your faith, when you do it with the right intention, you're sowing seeds. You're sowing seeds, and God will take what you do and he'll use it ultimately. And I actually heard this week, I heard a pastor say that a lot of the Christian life is stumbling forward under the grace of God. Stumbling forward under the grace of God. So keep on going. Be brave in sharing your faith. You probably won't do it perfectly, neither will I, but that doesn't matter. Let's keep on trying. On the way next, music from Lindy and Henry and Peabod with Joy Unspeakable.
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It's the sound of Lindy with Move on your Saturday morning, a song to inspire you if you are thinking about heading out for a jog or maybe need to do some hoovering as well, which also I would say is a form of light exercise as well. Okay, time for your Saturday sing-along track, and we're going to play you a brilliant song from one of next weekend's Big Church Festival headliners. For King and Country are coming to the UK. They're coming to West Sussex to the Whiston Estate, and they will be putting on an amazing show, incredible, inspiring music, building up your faith with songs like this from 2014. This is Long Live.

0: Floats from Nora Bart on UCB One. What a gorgeous song. It's like the musical equivalent of bobbing around on a lilo with a glass of freshly squeezed orange juice, sunglasses on a lovely day in the middle of a holiday. And maybe right now, you can't relate to that at all. Perhaps you've had a really, really hectic week and you can feel the stress and the strain building up. If that is the case, have a listen to these thoughts from our friend Gaynor.
1: Hi, I'm Gaynor from FitFish, the Christian health, fitness and wellbeing organisation. You may have heard the phrase, the straw that broke the camel's back. Burnout, it's more than just stress. It's emotional, physical and mental exhaustion that can often creep up gradually with small pressures adding up over time. If you feel constantly drained, unmotivated, overwhelmed or detached, it may be more than just everyday stress. To manage burnout, regain control, set boundaries, prioritize tasks, and learn to say no without guilt. Balance your workload, break tasks into manageable steps to avoid overwhelm and frustration. Talk to God. He knows what you're going through. Chat to Him throughout your day. Speak to friends, family, or a professional if needed. Burnout isn't a sign of failure. It's a signal to take care of yourself. Slow down and make small positive changes.
0: Really good. Really smart. Burnout is not a sign of failure. If you can feel it creeping up on you, think about how you could take action from today. Some brilliant music coming up. The new song from Forrest Frank. But first of all, this is Wings. No, it's not. It's Anthem Lights with Wings. That's better.

Catch My Breath. Saturday morning on UCB One, and it's Leslie Perez with Catch My Breath. I'm Dave, standing in for Ashley today. It's great to be with you. And if I may, I'd like to read a couple of verses from Psalm 23, one of the most well-known bits of the Bible. Have a listen to this. You prepare a table before me in the presence of my enemies. You anoint my head with oil. My cup overflows. Surely your goodness and love will follow me all the days of my life, and I will dwell in the house of the Lord forever. What encouraging and comforting and uplifting words we find in Psalm 23, and that's just the second half of the psalm. You probably know the first half anyway. Interestingly, that psalm is the inspiration behind the next track. It's Forrest Frank teaming up with Lost and Found and 2VC with one of the tracks of the summer, I think. This is Two Step the Enemy. Yeah,

0: It's a bit of a country song, isn't it? If you know how to do-si-do, maybe you just did. Forrest Frank, Lost and Found, and 2VC. That track is called Two Step the Enemy, and there will be people all across the world enjoying that song right now. And recently I watched some footage from a Forrest Frank concert, but it's less of a concert. It's more of a worship service. At every opportunity, he points back any applause he might be getting back to Jesus, back to our Heavenly Father. His heart is full of sharing the good news of the gospel. So yeah, props to Forrest Frank. And all the people helping him make such fantastic music. Now, still to come before 11 o'clock, we've got the new song from Nikita. Plus, I've got an update about the UCB football team. 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
3: 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And then when I've got enough, I'll make space for God. But this parable is saying, you know, how much is enough? 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

Harry Erickson and Know You Came on UCB One. Hello, my friends. If you're a football fan, you might be interested to know that UCB now has a five-a-side football team. They made their debut last Monday night, and the team included a bunch of fantastic colleagues of mine, including our very own Joel Brown, who I believe played centre forward. Didn't score any goals, but apparently he's the best player in the team, and I can believe it. You know, Joel is a motivator, an innovator, and I'm sure he will become a goal scorer for UCB. They lost their first game 5-1, which sounds like quite an emphatic loss, but I've been reliably informed that the scoreline does not fairly reflect the performance that the UCB football team put in. So go on, Joel. Hopefully next week there will be more success. Also, if you do like football, don't forget we have got a UCB football podcast, The Big Man Up Top, hosted by Joe and Ed. Ed's the UCB football team goalie, by the way. 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And yeah, really good to look at all things football through the lens of faith. Now though, back to the tunes. This is Nikita.

0: So the countdown is on to Big Church Festival. If you can't be there in person, I'm not going to be there. And maybe you're feeling a sense of FOMO. Well, not really fear of missing out. You are missing out. It's just Mo, I suppose. Listen, we want to try and recreate the Big Church Festival atmosphere on the radio. And we're going to be broadcasting live across UCB1 and UCB2. Plenty of shows on the Friday and the Saturday and the Sunday. So if you tune in, you'll kind of feel like you were there. And you won't have to deal with any of the rain that's forecast. You'll hear some amazing interviews with brilliant artists and bands. And you'll get a nice, comfortable festival experience, which I think will be a lot of fun. I'm looking forward to listening and really getting stuck into the Big Church Festival experience via UCB Radio. So make sure you're listening from this coming Friday. And if you are going, you will have an amazing time, but don't forget to pack your wellies. One of the bands going to be there are Moses Brothers, and this is Sailing.
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0: his love.
1: There's Toby Mac and John Reddick with Nothing Sweeter. Now, coming up in the next hour of the show, I've got music lined up from Sam Bowman and Switch, and the new one from Elevation Rhythm as well. Plus, you'll be hearing from a really inspiring Christian entrepreneur who has a heart to encourage teenage girls across the UK and around the world. So do stick around for that. But now, taking you up to your news at 11 o'clock, it's John Mark McMillan and his wonderful song, Ancient Love.

0: Satan. Can I get an amen?
1: That was Gladden with Sunshine Every Day. Sunshine Every Day. Well, it wasn't last week, but the weather's pretty decent today. And the music's pretty decent as well on UCB One.
0: Let's get together in the house of God.
1: Sean Rodriguez on the way. Plus, if you're a fan of Josiah Queen and Elevation Rhythm, I'll play you this one. One of the songs of the summer, I reckon. It's amazing. Literally, that's the name of the song. Also coming up on the programme, some advice about using water wisely. The reality is, a lot of England is still in drought. I know it rained a bit last week, but right now, it's definitely a good time to be thinking about how we can be doing our bit for the environment and saving water where we can. Now, though, this is Switch with Still Small Voice.

Still Small Voice from Switch on UCB One. Hello, it's Dave here on the Saturday show. Coming up to 10 minutes past 11. Hopefully you're having a lovely, relaxing morning, and maybe for your 11th's treat, you're tucking into a pan of chocolat or a penguin chocolate biscuit. Oh, here's a question. Is a fig roll a biscuit or something else? I'll leave that with you. Feel free to let me know at some point. Also, on this programme, we like to think about being environmentally friendly. It's Save the Planet Saturday. And with much of England still experiencing drought, here are a few things to consider that I hadn't thought about. These are probably pretty obvious, so forgive me. But I haven't considered this. When we have a bath, when you have a bath, or maybe someone in your household has a bath, don't let the water go down the drain. You can reuse that water for your garden, for any plants, maybe for your hanging baskets. They won't mind it secondhand water. They'll be glad for a drink. This is the kind of thing I never would have thought of if someone hadn't told me myself. So yeah, reusing bath water, that makes sense. Also, consider this. Waste water from washing fruit and vegetables. Again, you know, maybe you're giving your grapes a wash or broccoli or whatever vegetables. You could reuse that water as well. Again, the garden doesn't mind. Really good to think about how we can reuse water this time of year as we deal with some of these drought conditions. But of course, we've got some rain on the way next week as well. So that's an exciting thing for some of us. On the way, that brilliant new song from Elevation Rhythm and Josiah Queen and Sam Bowman with Pandora's Box

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Sam Bowman with Pandora's Box on UCB One. Now, commiserations if you had yourself tickets for the fourth day of the test match, England against Pakistan. England were just too good. It was all over by Friday afternoon. So congratulations to the England cricket team and commiserations if you were hoping to have a nice day at Headingley. Never mind. This next song may cheer you up. It may well inspire you as well. It might help you understand the good news of Jesus. This track is called Amazing from Elevation Rhythm and Josiah Queen. Listen to these lyrics. You'll hear them in the song Hallelujah to the man on the middle cross, because he didn't owe the debt, but he paid it off and he rolled away the stone, and now I'm getting up. Hallelujah to the man on the middle cross. That's Jesus, who died for my sin. He died for your sin so that we can be at peace with a holy God. This song is so full of biblical truth, and it sounds glorious as well.

amazing. I believe in Jesus' name. I believe he died to save. On the cross, he cleared my name. Isn't that amazing grace? Amen. Amen. Elevation Rhythm with Josiah Queen. I think that's one of the best songs of the summer. Hopefully you agree. Now, on the way, we're going to be hearing from a remarkable entrepreneur, a woman who has a real heart to encourage teenage girls going through some difficult times at school. You'll hear from Indy Kent and her amazing project, Pink Letters, after a couple of tunes.

0: It's Caleb Meekham, and the song is called You Lately on UCB One. Now on Thursday, GCSE results day it was. It's a stressful day for teenagers and parents alike. And on that day, actually, I spoke to someone who had a really good perspective on being a teenager. It is the founder of Pink Letters, Indy Kent. She set up this amazing initiative to support teenage girls through some of the tricky high school years. Have a listen to a bit of our conversation.
1: I actually started this when I was 18. So I'm 25 now, but okay. I left college and basically was like, I never want to see the inside of a school again.
0: Really?
1: Struggled at school.
0: Okay.
1: Being a Christian, a teenage girl, there is just a lot that you are facing that not a lot gets spoken about. And I just, there was so many pressures, so many things that I just felt super alone in facing at school. And just walking through the school gates was often just a challenge itself. And so I was really struggling, and I was like, great, I've done sixth form. I'm doing something else. I'm never going back. Praise the Lord. Mm. And then I actually have two little sisters who were still at school, and I had to watch them come home from school basically with all the same things I went through, just coming home with stories and moments that I just knew all too well about, and just things that you get called, and just especially being a Christian at school, just the challenges you face just with friends and people being curious and not always being super kind. And so I just really struggled watching them go through a lot of the things I went through. And so I just thought, oh, I just want to do something, anything to help them, to help my little sisters through this phase of life. And so I was having a conversation with my sister Ruby, and I was just like, what can I do? Like, I'm 18, I've got no money, but like, what can I do to help you and girls your age? Like, what is there? And she just said, oh, why don't you just write a letter and just share like all the things that you wish you could say to your like younger self? Like, why don't you just write all your kind of moments that you faced and just be the person that we kind of, be the person to say the things and be the person to like actually share the reality of what's really going on with social media now in school and things kind of changing since our youth leaders were there. And like, well, I can buy paper. I have some paper from my dad's printer, and there's a pen lying around, and I can knit to Sainsbury's and get some stamps. So that's doable. I can do that. So I started writing letters. I thought, oh my gosh, could you imagine our local youth group, all those girls having a letter of encouragement every month? Mm. And I thought, let's pop it in a pink envelope, put it in pink, write on pink paper and call it Pink Letters. And just hopefully they get encouraged. So I put it out, and the response was just like so beyond what I could have ever imagined. And I had hundreds of girls sign up basically. And since then it's just grown and grown. And I have just continued to send a letter each month to teenage girls, and they're now all over the world. And so, yeah, it's such a privilege to like speak into their lives and say, like remind them of the truth of who God says they are, and just cheer them on in those years because they are tough.
0: Yeah, she's really impressive. Indy Kent, who set up Pink Letters. Well worth exploring if you're the parent or maybe carer or grandparent of a teenage girl who's maybe struggling a bit at school, needs a bit of encouragement in their journey of faith. Maybe Pink Letters could be a really helpful part of that process. And you can check out Indy Kent on social media and all that kind of stuff as well. She seems like a really good role model for young people.

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1: I've been thinking about a new thing. I ain't rolling with the same old mistakes since you got

0: Betty Turner and Terry Ann with Brand New on UCB One. I came across a new phrase I'd never heard before, listening to a sermon, a message from an American pastor. He was talking about people who are Christian adjacent. Maybe you can relate to that. I think I spent a lot of my life Christian adjacent, maybe attending church, hanging around Christian people, but not really going all in with my faith, not fully trusting in Jesus. It's one thing to hear the word of God, but it's another thing to actually do it. With some more thoughts about this, have a listen to our friend Terry.
1: Hi, I'm Terry DeRose, Director of Manchester City Mission. The ostrich, with its long legs, long neck and long eyelashes, is an oddly beautiful creature. It's commonly thought that when in danger, this large flightless bird will bury its head in the sand. With flawed logic, the ostrich is supposed to reason that if I can't see the threat, then the threat can't see me. But it's a myth. Ostriches don't bury their head in the sand. Instead, it's us humans that tend to bury our heads in the sand, living in denial, especially when it comes to difficult truths about ourselves. James tells us that listening to the word is like looking into a mirror. We see a true reflection of who we are, warts and all. Problem is, it's possible to walk away from a mirror and forget what we've seen. Instead, James encourages us not to bury our head in the sand, but to act on and obey the gospel. Today, don't put your head in the sand. Be a doer who acts on the word and you will be blessed.

Clean Slate from D-Ray Patan on UCB One. So over this week, we've had some rain, haven't we? And it was refreshing. It was exciting to see it. It was a bit of a thrill to use my windscreen wipers on my drive to work the other day. But this weekend, the weather is looking pretty nice, actually, and hopefully you'll be able to get out and about and make the most of it with your family, with your friends. But will you be able to get away from your mobile phone? When was the last time you successfully untethered yourself from your digital appendage, as John Mark Comer once said? You know, sometimes we've got to be intentional. I'm going to go for a walk and I'm going to leave the phone in the kitchen. I'm going to go out for dinner with a friend and the phone isn't coming with me. It can have a quiet night in. I think these moments can feel like mini victories. These days, we almost have to battle to be present with people, and perhaps we have to battle to be present with God as well. Hopefully this weekend, you can make some time to do that. Now, an amazing new track. I think this is absolutely 10 out of 10 from For King and Country. It's called What If I Told You? There we go.

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It's a stunning video with amazing acoustic performances of some of their best loved and new songs as well. Bex Millington doing the interview as well. So really good conversation and amazing live music from Drakeford. 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

there, it's Dave on the Saturday show playing Doe and Lecrae with So What. And if you like the sound of that and you're into your Christian hip-hop and R&B, you will enjoy, I reckon, listening to The Vibe on Monday nights from 10 p.m. with Sarah Hine, or you can listen back anytime via the UCB Player app. Now, coming up in the next 10 minutes, a moment to stop and ponder with our daily devotional, the UCB Word for Today. And up next, we're discussing penguins and wave machines.

0: Yes, it will. Oh, yes, it will.
1: It's Blessing Offer with The Morning on UCB One. Hello there. I'm Dave, keeping you going on the Saturday show. Hopefully your weekend is chugging along nicely. Maybe this weekend, for a bit of a treat, you and the family are heading to Centre Parks or maybe Butlins. Or maybe you've been to the local leisure centre and you've got a wave machine. I do like a wave machine experience. It's exciting and kind of therapeutic at the same time. And you know who else likes wave machines? Penguins. In fact, penguins at Marwell Zoo in Hampshire are enjoying a new wave machine after a fundraising campaign by local kids. This is really impressive. Children between the ages of 4 and 11 completed sponsored swims to raise more than 15 grand for a new wave machine for the penguins. And staff at the zoo say the wave machine helps to create strong underwater currents for the penguins to swim against, improving their physical and mental well-being. So well done, kids. Good stuff, Marwell Zoo. Penguins are the best, aren't they? They really are, especially if they're made out of chocolate and biscuits.

0: DKYB with Drifting. This is UCB One, building up your faith for everyday life with good music and conversation and moments to stop and pause and consider what the Bible can speak into our lives, because this is God's Word. This is the first place we should be going when we're looking for answers, when we're looking for truth, when we're looking for wisdom. Speaking of which, what does it look like to live a life marked by wisdom? And how do we become wise people? Have a listen to this.
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2: Pray for wisdom. Pray for wisdom. From Ephesians 1, verse 17, here's Paul's prayer for the Ephesian church, that God may give you the spirit of wisdom and revelation. And for the Colossian church, in Colossians 1, verse 9, he asked that God would fill them with the knowledge of his will in all wisdom and spiritual understanding. In James 1, verses 5 to 6, James wrote, "If any of you lacks wisdom, let him ask of God, and it will be given to him. But let him ask in faith, with no doubting." Godly wisdom also comes to us by Bible reading. This is why Paul, in his last letter before being beheaded for the gospel, wrote to his successor Timothy and said, "From childhood you have known the holy scriptures, which are able to make you wise for salvation." That's 2 Timothy 3 verse 15. How would you know that the wisdom you're walking in comes from God? Well, James 3 verse 17 tells us that God's wisdom begins with a holy life, characterized by getting along with others. It is gentle and reasonable, overflowing with mercy and blessings, not hot one day and cold the next, not two-faced. As young Solomon took the throne of Israel, God asked him, "What shall I give you?" in 1 Kings 3 verse 5. In 1 Kings 3 verses 9 and 10, Solomon answered, "Give to your servant an understanding heart." The speech pleased the Lord that Solomon had asked this thing. As a result, Solomon became known as one of the wisest men who ever lived, and he wrote 3 of the books of the Bible. And the God who gave him wisdom will give it to you too. All you have to do is pray for it and open your heart and mind to his word. His word, his word.

Shia Zamora with Only Time Will Tell. And before that, you heard music from JJ Heller and also UCB's Daily Devotional, reminding us that we can pray for godly wisdom, and we have access to the wisdom of God when we open up God's word. And there is the tension, isn't it? How often we are pulled in different directions. We opt for entertainment or a dopamine hit via our phone when we could be getting true life-changing wisdom from God's word. I think that is part of the battle for being a follower of Jesus, especially in this day and age. So keep fighting for wisdom and ask God to pour it into your life.

World change from Ben Fuller, who overcame a 14-year addiction to alcohol and drugs. It's amazing how God can turn a life around and use it for good. Well, you need to get your pens and papers at the ready. We're going to play our Saturday show game, How Many Words, after a couple of tunes. Don't go anywhere.

0: 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It's Dave here on The Saturday Show, and it's now time for our weekly wonderful word game. How many words? Shout out to Kevy and Kelly, who had a crack last week. Well done, guys. Impressive effort. If you've never heard this game before, I'll explain very briefly how it works. You'll love it if you're into Scrabble, Boggle, or even a good old-fashioned word search. Here's the plan. I'm going to give you a root word, and you have the duration of one song to form as many other words as you possibly can from that root word. They've got to be three letters or more. It cannot be a name or a place. But that's pretty much it. And today's song is pretty short. It's Claire Leslie with Scared. It only lasts 2 minutes, 33 seconds, so you're going to have to seriously be sharp and on it. So grab yourself a pen and paper. If you'd like to take a photo of your list of words that you create, you can always send that through to dave@ucb.co.uk, and we'll celebrate your word making skills on next week's programme, quite possibly. So today's word was inspired by my summer holiday to Jersey. I saw my aunt and uncle pretty much every day, and they were very big fans of Magnums. They had an endless supply of Magnums in their freezer, and each night they'd offer me, Do you want a Magnum tonight, Dave? Go on then. Including a pistachio Magnum. So today's root word is pistachios. Pistachios. Write that down, please. P-I-S-T-A-C-H-I-O-S. 10 letters, pistachios. But how many words can you form from that? Let me spell it out for you one more time. P-I-S-T-A-C-H-I-O-S. Pistachios. Right, your time starts in 5, 4, 3, 2, 1. Now, let's go.
1: I know I got a tendency to think tomorrow is my enemy. God, I wish that trusting you was my first instinct. There's a million ways it could go south, a couple hundred where it all works out.

0: All right, time's up. Pens and papers down, please. How did you get on with how many words?
1: Your root word today was pistachios, inspired by my aunt and uncle's magnums. They had pistachio magnums in the freezer as well. Very tasty. I also quite like the double caramel ones. Anyway, ice cream aside, how many words could you form from pistachios? I'll tell you what, with lots of S's in pistachios, well, two, it's quite easy there to make an abundance of words. I got 34 within the duration of that Claire Leslie song, including cat, cats, hat, hats, hit, hits, pit, pits, pitch, patch, chat, chap, chip, chats, chaps, chips, sip, sips, ship, ships, past, tap, taps, tip, tips, stop, stops. Getting annoying now, isn't it? Spit, spat, spot, sound like Mary Poppins, spots, shop, shops, and stitch. Oof, 34 words. Did anyone beat that? So let me know, please. You can email dave@ucb.co.uk. Well played. We'll do it all again next week and stick around for our record of the week and also music from Caleb and John.
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0: Jeremiah is a pop R&B artist from New York City of Dominican and Ecuadorian heritage who also grew up as the son of a pastor. But there's even more to his story than meets the eye.
1: Ultimately, it's going to glorify God. I went through this and I wasn't okay. Like, I'm telling you, the more I suppressed it, the more it damaged me. I remember even telling my wife, I don't think I can marry you until you know this side of me. And we're just getting started. Catch me every night on The Evening Mix from 7. 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

0: There's Caleb and John with Somebody Like Me. And a very good afternoon if your name is Caleb or John. It's coming up to 12:45. We're having a nice time. Saturday afternoon, what could be better? Oh, how about playing you our record of the week? If you haven't heard it yet, don't worry. I'm going to give it a spin now from a 24-year-old musical artist from Georgia called Gabe Von Ovin. Cool name. By the way, Georgia is known as the Peach State. Did you know that? My wife did. I didn't know that. Apparently, if you're a fan of peaches, go to Georgia. Anyway, Gabe was raised in a Christian household surrounded by worship music and developing a deep love for using music to connect people with the Lord. Today, he blends his faith with his love for pop music, creating songs that draw from a variety of sound, style, and influences. I think if you like that kind of like poppy, maybe 80s sound, you're going to enjoy this. It's Gabe Von Ovin with Wanna Sing.
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Jet Trouble with I Need You on UCB One. Well, if you struggle with prayer, and let's be honest, most of us do from time to time, do keep listening to UCB One into the next hour of the program. We've got Simple Discipleship with Jo Cox. She's going to take you on a bit of a prayer journey and maybe inspire you and help you learn to abide with God and really draw close to Him and enjoy being in His presence. So Joe's coming up at about 20 past one. Also got music lined up from LJ the Messenger and Forrest Frank as well. But now taking you to your news at one, it's Praise Labangu.

0: LJ the Messenger, and that is Power on UCB One. Hello, it's Dave with you for the next hour or so on the Saturday show. Did you catch that Bible verse just after the news? An amazing reminder of your identity as a follower of Jesus. If you've put your faith in Jesus, you're adopted into God's family. And like the verse states, you are a chosen people, a royal priesthood, a holy nation, God's special possession, that you may declare the praises of him who called you out of darkness into his wonderful light. Let those words sit with you today. Amazing stuff.
1: 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I'm about to

0: Good day from Forrest Frank on UCB One. He's doing good work, isn't he? Pointing the next generation to Jesus. I watched a bit of one of his concerts online, and it was less of a concert and it was more of a worship service. He took every opportunity to deflect any praise and applause back to Jesus. Really encouraging. Hopefully the young people in your life have heard of Forrest Frank and are experiencing and enjoying his music. Well, coming up, we've got music from Lindy and the new song from Renee, which sounds terrific. It's called Paint the Skies, and I'll play it for you next.
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Nice. New from Renee. That is Paint the Skies on UCB One. So we're going to catch up with our friend Joe Cox, who brings us down-to-earth, relatable Bible teaching, part of her teaching series, Simple Discipleship. And if you've been maybe struggling with prayer recently, I think it's really worth listening to what Joe has to say. She's coming up after music from We Are Messengers and Lynn Dee.

0: I've just realised, friend, I don't want to see The Odyssey at the cinema. I want to go and see We Are Messengers live instead. However, sadly, they're touring around the state, so that's not going to happen now or anytime soon. Never mind, at least we can enjoy their music on UCB One. Speaking of great music, I've got tracks lined up from Joel Vaughan and the brilliant Field Lily as well. But first of all, some wonderful, encouraging Bible teaching from our friend Joe Cox, especially for you if right now you're struggling to connect with God in prayer.
1: Simple Discipleship with Joe Cox. How do you begin your prayers? Lord, Father, Holy Spirit, God. Is it the same each time, or does it tend to be different based on your circumstances? I'm taking part in a spiritual direction course at the moment, and the theme for the day most recently was images of God. I hadn't really spent much time thinking about it before, like what images of God I have in my head as I pray or go about my day. You've probably heard the famous line from A.W. Tozer, "What comes into our minds when we think about God is the most important thing about us." And maybe you know C.S. Lewis's follow-up too. He said, "I read in a periodical the other day that the fundamental thing is how we think of God. By God himself, it is not. How God thinks of us is not only more important, but infinitely more important. Indeed, how we think of him is of no importance, except insofar as it is related to how he thinks of us." In other words, what you think God thinks about when he thinks about you is actually the most important thing about you. I know both of those quotes, yet I still hadn't spent any considerable length of time considering the most consistent images of God that I have in my mind. We always open up our days on the course together with reflective prayer time. On this day, we opened with a hymn, and I don't know many hymns, but I was aware of this one, Wesley's "Love Divine, All Loves Excelling." We were then invited into 10 minutes of centering prayer. Centering prayer is a time of silence where the goal isn't really to talk to God or to listen to him, but instead to just experience his presence. In other words, to abide. During centering prayer, or any time of silence or prayer really, your mind tends to wander. So in this practice, it's good to have a word, sometimes called a sacred word, to use to return to prayer. So it might mean as you spend time in silence, abiding, your mind then wanders to what's for your dinner. So you gently bring your word to mind and allow it to guide you back to experiencing God. We're invited to choose a word or phrase from the hymn to use as our returning word. This verse stood out to me as we were singing. "Breathe, O breathe, thy loving spirit into every troubled breast. Let us all in thee inherit, let us find thy promised rest." So my word was rest. So the silence started and off we went. And it's funny, isn't it, what you notice when there's around 30 people in a small, beautiful chapel and every noise is amplified. You pick up on people's breathing, stomachs rumbling, chair squeaks. I did a lot of mind wandering and then returning. Rest was a good word to choose. Although my body felt quite rested, my mind didn't. I had a lot of people on my mind, their circumstances and some of my own worries and circumstances. And then around 5 minutes in, I felt God invite me to change the phrase from rest to rest, child. If you aren't familiar with the idea of God speaking, then that last sentence might sound a bit odd. But all it was a moment where I felt myself think the word rest, my word, and then out of nowhere came the word child, and it felt significant. We don't have to make it any bigger or more significant than that. Could it have been my own thought? Yes, but I believe in a God who speaks to us and this felt significant, so that's that. And when I heard that extra word, it got me. It is hard to cry in silence. I'm sure people would have understood, but I didn't want to disrupt them, so I had to really try to control my breathing so I didn't make like gasping, sobbing noises. I don't know why it got me, but it did. So there we go. Then we went into the seminar part of the day after some tea and cake, which is a core part of the programme. We were invited to consider our images of God. I realised that I always start my prayers with Lord, maybe sometimes God, but mostly Lord. And I wondered what that meant about how I spent the rest of my time in prayer. I was relating to God's authority and sovereignty. I'm happy to pray to Jesus as Lord because it means he has the victory, is above all things, and ultimately that I want to live surrendered to his will. But then I thought back to the prayer time, rest, child. And then I considered what it might look like if I started my prayers with Father. Now, I know many of you probably do this. Some of you might even open with a more intimate term like Abba or Dad or Papa. That isn't really me. Not that I don't believe in the role of God as a father, but just because that isn't really the image of God that I tend to relate to. But then I considered all the different circumstances I find myself in and the fact that I'm feeling the weight of those things and thought, actually, I could do with knowing God as Father at the moment. I could do with knowing not just an empowering God who gives me all I need to handle the day, but Father God who takes the responsibility from me and says, I'll handle this one, leave it with me. I love them even more than you do. I think that's for someone today. Hand off the burden to Father God and let him carry the weight. Matthew 11, 28 to 30 comes to mind. Come to me, all you who are weary and burdened, and I will give you rest. Take my yoke upon you and learn from me, for I am gentle and humble in heart, and you will find rest for your souls. For my yoke is easy and my burden is light. You may have noticed this is sounding a bit like a diary entry, and it kind of is. I wanted to invite you into some not yet formed thoughts in the hope that it may spark some new thoughts in you. God is so big, isn't he? The Trinity is a mystery. Each member of it is beyond our comprehension. And so it isn't bad that we have these images of God. I'm not saying Jesus is only Lord. I'm not saying that God is only Father. I'm just acknowledging that in my humanness, I have to use a variety of words and lean on metaphors sometimes and use phrases that aren't complete, but just bring to mind a small part of who God is. God knows that. I think that's why he gave us so many metaphors and titles and descriptions of himself throughout scripture. None fully describe who he is, but each part adds to the picture that we have. As part of the day, we were invited to timeline our lives based on the image of God we had at the time. I've never thought to do this. When I first knew God, my images of him were actually quite transactional. He was an empowerer, the one with a plan, a door opener. Then I encountered more intimate images of God. He became healer, restorer, comforter, friend. My images of God have shifted a lot over the years, mostly in response to what I needed at the time. Now, don't hear what I'm not saying. I'm not saying my opinion of God changed based on my circumstances. It doesn't mean when we're struggling, we let our feelings define God as distant or disappointed or uncaring. Our image of God needs to be true of God. It's just that there are so many images, we can let our circumstances point us towards a true part of him we maybe haven't leaned on before. I wonder if you found the same. When you needed healing, maybe your image of Jesus was of the healing Jesus that we find throughout scripture. When he turned his compassionate gaze on the man with leprosy in Mark 1 and declared, "I am willing to heal you." Or when you felt lonely or overlooked or ashamed, your image of Jesus might be the friend found by the well, seeing all parts of the Samaritan woman and loving her fully. This isn't our feelings deciding what Jesus is like. It's allowing our feelings to guide us towards a true aspect of God so that we can encounter him. When we encounter God with our hearts open, transformation happens. What can close our hearts then? Maybe it's images of God that we feel like we've outgrown or that have lost their significance to us. Maybe if your faith feels a bit dry or lifeless at the moment, a fresh image of God will wake you back up. You don't have to stick with the same image of God forever, especially if it feels like it isn't working for you anymore. There's an invitation from God to know him in a new way. These thoughts might be a bit new to you today, so let's end with a gentle question. What image of God do you most need at the moment? Not what feels theologically correct, but what does your heart actually need today? Maybe it's Father, or maybe it's shepherd or healer or friend. Sit with it for a moment and let it be an invitation rather than just an answer. And let's pray. Father, we thank you for all that you are, although we can never quite grasp the fullness of that. Thank you that you are our good shepherd, mighty saviour, king of kings, father, friend and healer. I pray for each person listening that you would refresh their image of you today so they can meet with you more intimately. In your precious name, Jesus. Amen.

Amen. Thank you so much, Joe. And to find out more about Joe's work, her ministry, check out her website, simplediscipleship.co. 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

Joel Vaughan with Over It on UCB One. Okay, it's Saturday, and maybe you're planning a trip to the movies. Saturday night at the movies. My wife and I are going to be watching The Odyssey. Now, I'm not sure if this is a good idea. Firstly, it lasts 2 hours, 52 minutes. Good grief. I'm not going to have to drink anything for hours. And then you got trailers and ads and all that kind of stuff. And also, I suppose for a date night with my wife, do you really want to be spending 3 hours not speaking to each other? I'm sure we could have a chat about the film afterwards. Anyway, I hope there are some lessons that we can take away from this story. Greek mythology, what do you think about it? Is it helpful for a Christian to be watching this? I'm not sure. I do know I'm a big fan of Christopher Nolan, and his movies are often spectacular and really well done. Maybe it would be better to see the film David. There is an animated Bible-based film called David, which has been launched across UK cinemas, bringing that Old Testament tale of the shepherd boy turned king to life. Apparently it did really well in the States, and it's going to be in some cinemas in the UK. I don't think the Odyssey is kid-friendly. However, David, something that all the family could enjoy. So keep an eye out for screenings of David in your local cinema or multiplex.

Citizens with Favourite Parts on UCB One. It's Rob Westall keeping you company after 2 o'clock. Make sure you say Borida to wonderful Rob. But now, time for something new. A brilliant, fresh track from Natalie Lane. This is called Big World.

are going back to school, heading back to school soon. And actually, this time of year, I think, could be a great opportunity to start a new routine, to re-engage maybe with a local church. If you haven't been to church for a while, this could be a great time to get started again. Finding a good local church that faithfully preaches the word of God. Do a bit of research, do a bit of homework, and then go for it, you know? Because being part of a community striving to know God, there's nothing more important, there's nothing more precious. Get to know God, serve Him within a church, enjoy being with Him, meet new people. It takes a bit of effort. It might mean getting out of your comfort zone, but it's a great decision. Trust me. Right, time for music now from a big church festival headliner. It's Ren Collective. You

0: There'll be a big church festival next weekend. It's Wren Collective with Wild Love. If you can't make it, don't worry. We've got you covered with lots of brilliant live shows taking place on Friday, Saturday and Sunday as well. Lots of interviews with your favourite bands and artists and really bringing you a sense and feel and flavour of what's going on down on the Whiston Estate in West Sussex. It all kicks off this coming Friday. Right, still to come before 2 o'clock, music from Jordan Feliz. I'll play Can't Lose next.
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1: It's Jordan Feliz on UCB One. Almost time for me to say a toodaloo, but let me run through the Saturday lineup on UCB One. You've got Saturday Night with Steve Best from 8 p.m. tonight. 3 hours of amazing Christian music. A really eclectic selection of tracks from Steve's record box. It's Bex Millington from 5 till 8, and Rob Westall's got you covered after 2 o'clock. Do enjoy the rest of your weekend. Thank you so much for listening. God bless, and I'll leave you with this one, taking you up to your news at 2.

Mares Gomez with Even Better, getting us going this Saturday afternoon. Welcome along to the show. It's Rob here. Before I crack on, a massive thank you today for a fantastic Saturday show. I'm with you for the next 3 hours or so, or however long you can spare it, with a mix of interesting games, guests and top tunes, all designed to brighten your day. And I'd love to hear from you. What are you up to? Any plans this weekend? What have you been doing? Get in touch with that, or anything else for that matter. You can email me, rwestall, that's rwestall, rwestall@ucb.co.uk. Kieran Kelly is popping by shortly to share some thoughts with us. I've got a song from the latest UCB One Spotlight session to play for you as well. And of course, some more top tunes for your Saturday soundtrack. Songs to inspire, encourage and declare truth no matter how you're feeling, including a brand new one by Sansone before three, and this.

0: old days. Body and good old days on UCB1. Welcome along to the Saturday afternoon show with me, Rob. It's great to have your company, and it's great to have the company of Kieran Kelly, who's here to share some thoughts with us now. Let's take a listen.
1: Hi, I'm Kieran Kelly from the Christian Institute. Some of us live to work. We love it. It dominates our time and energy. Others work to live, seeing it as a necessary evil, draining and unfulfilling. By the way, work takes up a big chunk of our lives. Whether it's our paid job, raising the kids, voluntary work or studying, we're likely to spend more time working than just about anything else. If being a disciple of Jesus means living for him in all of life, that must apply to work too. When God gives someone new life, he gives them good works to go with it. As it says in Colossians chapter 3, whatever you do, work at it with all your heart, as working for the Lord, not for men. Right from the beginning, work has always been part of God's purpose for human beings. For Christians, work is a wonderful opportunity to serve God and bless others around us. How will you do that today?

Wild Harbours and Daylight on UCB One. It's Rob here with your Saturday afternoon show. Now, every so often we get some of the artists that you hear across the station into the studio, and they get to play some live versions of their tracks and maybe an exclusive song or two for us, and we get to know them a little bit better. And every week at around this time on the show, I play one of the songs from some of those sessions. This week it's Just Gus with a song I'm sure you've heard across the airwaves here on UCB One before. This is his live version of Unanswered Questions.

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One Step, Cross Grey. Have you been watching any of the sport that's been on? The European Athletics Championships in Birmingham finished last Sunday, of course, didn't it? It was absolutely fantastic. Watched a lot of that with the family. It was wonderful. Wish I could have gone, actually. And we've had lots and lots of things going on. The Commonwealth Games, of course. Also, the Football World Cup. And it seems like there's not been a break from football at all because the new football season has kicked off as well. But when it comes to sport, well, there's some research that's out now about the role of women in sports, girls and women who disengage with sport as teenagers. So we'll be finding out all about that. That's our story of the week coming up very, very soon indeed. But first, I've got some new music for you now, as promised. And this is by Sansone, who has a new album out, and this is his latest track, Love Me Still.

0: pray for me. And again, on UCB1, you can certainly pray for me. Always, always welcome. It's Rob here with your Saturday afternoon show. And it's time for our story of the week. Now, 1.3 million girls who once loved sport disengage with it as teenagers, according to charity Women in Sport. It's Big Sister Schemes, aiming to provide female-only classes and mentoring to help change that. The organisation's Rachel Williams told UCB's Vicky Gibbons that many younger girls still face gender stereotyping and expectations around sport from a young age.
1: But when we're thinking about kind of girls in particular, there's also a real gap around opportunity, particularly for girls to play in environments where they're only playing with other girls. And we know that's kind of a big thing because girls are stereotyped away from sport. There is actually a real gender skills gap for girls when they're really young, you know, because they haven't been going out and having a kickabout with mum or dad at the weekend or being taught to throw and catch a ball and all that kind of stuff. So it's that single sex kind of environment that really gives them like the emotional safety to kind of develop their skills. And that's really lacking at the moment. You know, and we're going to come on to talk a bit about our Big Sister Scheme, which is aimed specifically at teenage girls. And at that age, periods and puberty are a huge barrier. And kind of running hand in hand is that it's just the fear of judgment that I think all women and girls feel, but teenage girls in particular, you know, when they're going through puberty and their body is changing and all the rest of it, just that fear of like eyes on them, and particularly boys' eyes on them, is a major deterrent.
2: Just taking you back to what you were saying about gender stereotyping, because that's really fascinating. We often talk about what's happening in the school environment, but actually there's a real key role that we can play when it comes to whether that is parenting or other adult role models around young people too. Do we spend enough time actually recognising that, if you like, some of the generational impact? Because it's almost like a cycle, a loop we've got stuck in. If you've got parents that aren't confident in going for a kickabout in the local park with your child, that's going to reinforce what they learn from such an early age on.
1: Yeah, absolutely that. And I think we see this particularly when we're looking at the way that mums interact with their daughters. We're not trying to say that anyone wants anything other than the absolute best for their child. But, you know, if you've had a really rubbish experience with sport as a girl that's followed you through life, then why should you be expected in some ways to, you know, to not reflect that down to your daughter and to your sons potentially as well? It's one of the reasons why we really think that anyone who is teaching PE, be that a teacher or, you know, an external coach who's coming in to help, they have to have some kind of understanding of gender stereotyping and also of kind of the specific physical things that affect being a girl as well, that, you know, is going to affect how they interact with sport.
2: Now, a moment ago, you said about the Big Sister Project. What is that?
1: So Big Sister really sprang out of the research that we've been talking about, that 1.3 million drop-off figure. And it's basically a project that we've been running with a couple of different delivery partners now that aims to support teenage girls in particular to stay active, to find their love of sport during that really difficult age where they're first encountering puberty. And, you know, the kind of the basics of it, it's a scheme where they get discounted or free, for the girls that really need that, access to gym, to swimming pool, and to some specific sort of classes that are designed for them. All of these are girls-only sessions. They're run by female instructors. All of the staff in the participating leisure centres have training that's kind of designed by us, really to help them create a really girl-friendly environment across the leisure centre. So not just the instructor, but also the people on the front desk, the people, you know, looking after the changing rooms, all of that kind of thing. So girls just feel really, really welcome. It's for girls aged 9 to 15. You know, there's no other restrictions on it other than that. So, you know, we had 6 in 10 girls basically saying it made them happier, it made them more resilient, it made them enjoy sport more. Really sweet ones, 71% said it helped them make more friends, which is really cute. So, yeah, obviously getting girls more active is a good thing in itself, particularly when we know, you know, there's a real mental health crisis affecting teenage girls and young women at the moment. But the fact that it's also, you know, making them happy and making them feel more resilient, clearly that will translate into their wider lives as well. And that's the benefit that we really care about. You know, we're called Women in Sport, but we sort of don't care that much about sport for its own sake. It's the benefits that it can bring to women and girls throughout their wider lives.
0: Women in Sport's Rachel Williams speaking to UCB's Vicky Gibbons there. For more information, visit womeninsport.org. 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

Evie McKinney, Don't Walk Away on UCB1. It's Rob here. Great to have your company this Saturday afternoon. The time is, well, it's just after 2:45. It's coming up to 2:50. And do you have a hobby? Lots of people have taken up, my sisters including, crocheting. It's a form of knitting, isn't it? Where you sort of like make sort of doilies and things like that. But it's very therapeutic, apparently, by all accounts. I'm still not convinced. But news of how one church in England has got involved in not the crocheting craze, but a knitting craze, coming up after these next two. It's been a while.

Philip Shabata on UCB One. It's your Saturday afternoon show. It's great to have your company. And more than 200 volunteers have taken part in a knit-a-thon at Chelmsford Cathedral, making poppies that will be attached to, get this, 131.

I misread that. It said 13 foot, but it's actually 131 feet or 40 metres of netting before going on display in the city centre. Wow, that must have taken some work. A lot of knitting. My nan used to knit all sorts of things. Jumpers, a doily that you put your cap on. A cozy for the tea, to keep the tea warm back in the day. Are you a knitter, a crocheter? If you are, get in touch. Let me know what you knit, what you crochet, and why you do it. It's supposed to be all the rage, and it's supposed to be very, very relaxing. But that does look to be spectacular if you can see the pictures online of that netting from Chelmsford Cathedral of all those poppies.

Runs Deep. Riley Clemens on UCB One. It's Rob here with your Saturday afternoon show. Welcome along. If you just joined, I do hope you are well. What are you up to today? Are you off out shopping, watching a bit of sport, going to visit friends, family, or just chilling, doing a bit of DIY and pottering around? Whatever you're up to, you are most welcome, and I would love to hear from you. You can get in touch with me, or anything else for that matter, and email me at rwestall@ucb.co.uk. I would love to hear from you. Coming up this hour, lots of great stuff, including some truth, wisdom, encouragement, and perhaps challenge from our daily Bible devotional word for today. That's coming up in just a few moments after the next song. Also, speaking of new songs, I've got some fantastic music for you, including the new one by Switchfoot and the UCB One Record of the Week, which is an absolute corker as well. And we've also got our weekly quiz question based on something you might have seen, heard, or even listened to on UCB One in the world of news or sports. It's multiple choice though, so even if you don't think you know the answer, it's worth having a guess, isn't it? Looking forward to it.

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0: Myself, Judah Ball on UCB One. It's a Saturday afternoon show with me, Rob, and it's time to take some truth, wisdom, encouragement, and perhaps challenge from our daily Bible devotional, Word for Today. 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
2: Pray for wisdom. From Ephesians 1, verse 17, here's Paul's prayer for the Ephesian church. That God may give you the spirit of wisdom and revelation. And for the Colossian church, in Colossians 1 verse 9, he asked that God would fill them with the knowledge of his will in all wisdom and spiritual understanding. In James 1 verses 5 to 6, James wrote, "If any of you lacks wisdom, let him ask of God, and it will be given to him. But let him ask in faith, with no doubting." Godly wisdom also comes to us by Bible reading. This is why Paul, in his last letter before being beheaded for the gospel, wrote to his successor Timothy and said, "From childhood you have known the Holy Scriptures, which are able to make you wise for salvation." That's 2 Timothy 3 verse 15. How would you know that the wisdom you're walking in comes from God? Well, James 3 verse 17 tells us that God's wisdom begins with a holy life, characterized by getting along with others. It is gentle and reasonable, overflowing with mercy and blessings, not hot one day and cold the next, not two-faced. As young Solomon took the throne of Israel, God asked him, "What shall I give you?" in 1 Kings 3 verse 5. In 1 Kings 3 verses 9 and 10, Solomon answered, "Give to your servant an understanding heart." The speech pleased the Lord that Solomon had asked this thing. As a result, Solomon became known as one of the wisest men who ever lived, and he wrote three of the books of the Bible. And the God who gave him wisdom will give it to you too. All you have to do is pray for it and open your heart and mind to his word.
0: Pray for wisdom. That's a wise piece of advice in itself, isn't it? What was your takeaway from today's Word for Today? By the way, if you'd like to read it again to deeply consider how you can apply that to your life, then you can simply head to ucb.co.uk/read, where you can even order a physical copy of Word for Today too, if you'd like.

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1: Hero and the Villain, Dan Brems on UCB1. It's Rob here. Great to have your company. In just a few moments, we've got our weekly quiz question. Multiple choice, so worth having a guess, even if you don't think you know the answer. But first, some new music as promised by the legends that are Switchfoot. This is a fantastic track that I think you're going to love. It's called You Forgot Who You Are.
2: New music.

Anyway, by the Grey Havens on UCB1, it's time for today's quiz question. Now, did he watch the European Championships, the athletics from Birmingham over the last couple of weeks? It's been absolutely fantastic stuff, if you have, I'm sure you'll agree. And you can watch the highlights if you haven't. It really is worth watching. There were some fantastic events. And one great British athlete in particular did very, very well indeed. Amy Hunt, no less. But I want to know, how many gold medals did she win? Was it A3, B4 or C5? Did she win A3 gold medals, B4 gold medals or C5 gold medals? If you'd like to log your answer, you can. You can enter that winner's enclosure and I'll give you a shout out next week. It's R Westall, R West ALL, R Westall at ucb.co.uk. But be quick and good luck. I'm going to give you until the end of these next two.

Make Away, Lynn D and Don Reddy on UCB1. Coming up very soon indeed, I will be giving the UCB1 Record of the Week a spin. But first, the answer to today's quiz question. I wanted to know, how many gold medals did sprinter Amy Hunt of Team GB win at the European Championships in Birmingham recently? Was it A, 3, B, 4 or C, 5? What do you reckon? Well done if you said B, 4. She made history. Absolutely fantastic, winning, I think it was the 100 metres, 200 metres and two relays, the women's relay and the mixed relay as well, which I think was the last event. So well done if you got that right. A gold medal to you. And don't worry if you got it wrong. Hey, you've learned something new and it might come in useful. Same time, same place next week. We'll have another question for you as well.

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0: Dawson Hollow and Boomerang here on UCB One. It's the Saturday afternoon show with me, Rob. Welcome along if you just joined. Now, the UCB One record of the week is an absolute cracker. It's by an artist called Gabe Van Oven, and it's a track called Wanna Sing. Now, Gabe is a 24-year-old music artist from Warner Robins in Georgia in the USA. Raised in a Christian household, Gabe grew up surrounded by worship music and developed a deep love for music to connect people with the Lord. And today he blends his faith with his love for pop music, creating songs that draw from a variety of sounds, styles and influences. And his desire is to make music that feels fresh, authentic and joyful, whilst ultimately pointing people towards Jesus. And Wanna Sing is also his latest single. So this is Gabe Van Oven with Wanna Sing, the UCB One Record of the Week.
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0: Letting go for dear life, 10th Avenue North. You're on UCB One. It's the Saturday afternoon show with me, Rob. Great to have your company coming your way after the 4 o'clock news. We'll be, well, finding out more from our artist in the spotlight. Nicola Neal will be here to share some thoughts. And I've got some fantastic new music for you, including River River and Jeremiah Poulton, who is our artist in the spotlight as well. We'll have some of his fantastic music for you. Really looking forward to it.
1: I start my day the same. There's nothing in it that changed.

Something in the Water, Party Wave, aka Forrest Frank. Great to have your company this Saturday afternoon. I do hope you're fine and dandy. Get in touch if you'd like to say hi. You can email me, rwestall, that's rwestall, rwestall@ucb.co.uk. Nicola Neal will be here in just a few moments to share some thoughts with us. We'll also be hearing from our UCB One artist in the spotlight, which is Jeremiah Poulton this week. We'll be digging into some of his chat with Joel as well. I've also got new music from River River and this.

0: Desire, Safika on UCB1. It's Rob here. It's great to have your company, and it's great to have the company of Nicola Neal, who's here to share some thoughts with us now.
1: Hi, my name's Nicola Neal, and I'm the CEO of Every Life International. When our charity reached its 10-year anniversary, we decided to host a worship and Thanksgiving night to simply celebrate everything that we had seen Jesus do over those 10 years. It really was an amazing evening. And as we were preparing for our evening of celebrations, it took some time to just pause and look back over the journey that those 10 years had been. I think it would be fair to say that we had walked through all kinds of seasons, glorious highs, devastating lows, and everything in between. And as I took the time to reflect on all of them, really what overwhelmed me again and again and again was just how incredibly faithful God had been to us. Never once had we walked it alone.

0: tell you about it, tell you about it. Fantastic stuff. Jeremiah Poulton, this week's artist in the spotlight. Now, you may have seen the phrase on social media that Christian music is evolving. That's how it feels listening to Jeremiah Poulton, to be honest with you. He's a pop and R&B artist from New York City of Dominican and Ecuadorian heritage who grew up as the son of a pastor. But his new EP, I'm Okay Now, But I Wasn't For A While, is out. And talking about it, he said, some things are easier to sing than to say. I can absolutely relate to that, Jeremiah. And Joel asked Jeremiah what he's been facing during this time that he called the EP, I'm Okay Now, But I Wasn't For A While.
1: Artist in the spotlight.
2: It was a couple of, I would say, years of transition, right, that kind of took me down this road. I lived in Orlando for 4 years, because I'm from the Bronx, New York, but I moved to Orlando and I was there for about 4 or 5 years. And through that entire season, like, you know, I got married, got to live, you know, with my spouse, dream. Eventually I lost my job, looked for something else. I went through like this depression, like this depressive state. Where I was bombarded with, you know, just ideas and these thoughts that, oh, you know, you shouldn't be here. You know, you don't deserve this, all that stuff, all of these things that I was going through. And it kind of led me to even like try to go back to school, which eventually I did. But to go back to school, I went back to New York. So coming back to New York, you know, not being able to afford a place because I'm a full-time student. My wife is a full-time she works full-time as a teacher. So I'm like, yeah, we can get a place, but we won't be able to afford it. You know, so it was like a lot of these things like, Jeremiah, you're a man, you can't even provide. All of these things, you know, hitting me all at once. And I was like, man, I don't think I could keep doing this anymore. I didn't see church the same. I, you know, couldn't find a place for worship. And eventually God started moving the pieces one by one. And eventually I found a church that I love that I currently am congregating at. Eventually I graduated, right, with my master's. Last week I just got hired for a job, which is almost like impossible nowadays. People finding jobs in the school right now as a social worker, because that's what I went for school. And it just seemed like, even the project came out Friday, just coming into fulfillment. I wasn't okay for a while, but you know, now I am. Like, now I feel like God is just opening all the doors. And so the project is really a testament of saying, hey, let me just talk to you guys about all of the lessons learned. And that's kind of what I do throughout the tracks. And yeah, and it's just been a roller coaster, to say the least.

0: No rush, Jeremiah Poulton, the UCB One artist in the spotlight. It's Rob Hugh with your Saturday afternoon show, and we've been listening to Joel's chat, or some of Joel's chat, with Jeremiah. Now, Jeremiah faced years of imposter syndrome. Can you relate to that? I certainly can. And doubt and depression, all that mixed in the build-up to his brand new EP. And that's what Joel's asking him all about.
1: It started with kind of like an identity crisis, right? It was like, you know, the pressures. I'm recently married, like just the pressures of trying to understand what my role is, right? So I'm seeing everyone else, you know, a married person, you know, with the job, with the car, you know, with the money. And when it comes to me, I'm looking at my life. So I'm kind of comparing myself to other people, right? So it's like, all right, Jeremiah, what aren't you doing? Like, you're not even living in your, like, you're living under someone else's roof, you know? Like, it just made me feel inadequate. It made me feel like I did something wrong. Should I have not moved from Florida? All of these questions were real. So then I started to question, well, yes, you know, thinking about the days that, you know, of yesterday were better than today. Like, I'd rather go back to that. And if you notice, I'm kind of start talking about a little about what the songs are about. That's what yesterday is about. It's scripture talks about, don't say that yet the days like yesterday were better, because they weren't. That's such a foolish thing to say. Today, what God is doing right now is better. Even in the New Testament, it says that we're going from glory to glory. So it was in that moment that I was like, man, I just feel like I'm doing something wrong. So I can't even focus, you know, what I'm doing. The good thing about this is I had my knit of friends, right? And this is like, shout out to my friend James, Alfin, Kevin. These are the guys I work with, that I do music with. And they were there the entire time. They told me, hey, you're not alone. It's okay. We're with you. And, you know, I would meet with them. We'd talk. We'd eat. We'd make music together. And that's when kind of things started to feel a lot better. When I sat down to write the songs is when there was a shift completely. So I flew out my boy James. I had my friend Justin. He's another great artist too. He's a producer. His goes by JKL. We came here in this very room and we recorded all of those songs in like literally 2 to 3 days. And in that moment, I'm just writing and writing. Like, I let them produce the project and I was in a corner writing these songs. And it was as if God was kind of like showing me, hey, you've never been alone this entire time. And I was just kind of leaving out of that state of mind, obviously with depression, you know, and I don't know about anybody else, but I think that definitely you should talk to someone, you know, see a therapist, you know, get some help. And I did do that. So with the culmination of that and having friends around and doing what I love, you know, having my wife with me, that she never left me, was always there. She never pressured me and didn't do any of that. That helped me leave that cave, that hole that I was in, that pit rather. And here I am. I feel great. I feel restored. I feel refreshed. And even just putting this project out, it was just like, man, like finally you get to talk about what you went through and the lessons you learned. So that was kind of like a little bit the journey of what that looked like coming in and getting out.
2: Yeah, shout out to your friends who were there to support you. I think even just like the idea of them producing the project, taking that stress off of your back and off of your mind, kind of goes back to what we were saying before, this little kind of snippet that you said about the new EP. Some things are easier to sing than to say. You could focus on the lyrics, you could focus on the passion in your heart, and you could know, right, I trust these guys, they're producing it. All I need is to focus on the heart. But can you tell me a little bit more about that statement? Easier to sing than to say. Where did that come from?
1: Yeah. So growing up as a PK, as you said earlier, every time I did something wrong, my dad as a pastor would try to not only father me, but also pastor me in a way. But it was very interesting the way he would do it. So instead of punishing me or grounding me like any other average parent would do, he would send me to scripture and read the book of Psalms. And Psalms, he would particularly send me to Psalms, I believe it's 51, where he's just talking about all this, all his mistakes and how he repents towards the tail end of the chapter. And he would make me read that and read it again. And, you know, he would tell me, would you see what he's doing? Like, he'll teach me what David is doing. What he didn't tell me, eventually I learned later in life, is that Psalms were never meant to be read. They were meant to be sung. Right. So David is writing these songs that he's going through and repenting and feeling bad, that I took that idea that although I was saying these things, I was reading it back to my dad, it was really intended to sing. And the reason why it was intended to sing is because in Jewish tradition, they believed that when you sung these songs, it made you feel better. It uplifted your spirit. It's like the Lord came into the place. The Bible says that he abides in the praises of his people. So it's interesting because every single psalm that he writes about, you know, he always points back to God. And he says, well, I was going through this and this. I was sad and my enemies trampled over me. But, you know, and then he'll say, but God is rich in mercy. But God, you do this and that. So it's like it was like a redemption, right? A resolution to what he was going through. And that kind of like uplifts the spirit. So when I say that things are better to be sung, it's like, hey, this is what I went through, but I'm singing through it. You know, it reminds me even Jesus. When Jesus died on the cross, he says, he's quoting scriptures. You know, he's saying, Eli, Eli, lama sabachthani, right? He's saying that, why have you forsaken me? Any Roman soldier would say, what the heck is this guy saying? But any Jewish, all the Jews that were there knew what he was doing. He was quoting scripture and he was singing to the day, even to the point of his death. So that right there is what encourages me that I want to write songs that, and it's great. You know, I want, you know, we can say Jesus, that's great. I love that. I would love to continue to do that. But sometimes I find it to talk about my real experiences, what I learned, and do it in a way where it glorifies God. And I'm using scriptures throughout. And then if anyone, and I love kind of breaking it down and say, hey, I wrote this song and this is where I found it from. You know, so that's where I got that idea from. It's better to be sung, and I've been a witness of that. Right, when I sing songs, even at church, like I just feel better. I feel uplifted. I feel like God is actually doing something, and I'm being heard. So that's how I kind of live my life.

And that's Yesterday by Jeremiah Poulton, our UCB One artist in the spotlight. 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

Matthew Parker, AWOL on UCB1. It's Rob with your Saturday afternoon show. Now, there are lots of world records being broken all the time. The recent European Championships in athletics saw some records fall across the board. And I was thinking, if I was to break a world record, which world record would I want to break and why? How about you? Get in touch, rwestall@ucb.co.uk via email. And then I thought, well, I want it to be achievable. And there are some world records out there, I think, that are doable. And I'm going to tell you about one of them that was broken this week after

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4: 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And then when I've got enough, I'll make space for God. But this parable is saying, you know, how much is enough? 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

Signature Landry Cantrell on UCV1. It's Rob here. I was talking about world records. What world record would you like to hold and why? Perhaps you do hold a world record or have been part of a world record attempt. Get in touch, let me know. You can email me rwestall@ucb.co.uk. But a youngster in Reading earned a world record earlier this week. Get this. The world record for having the most stickers on your face. I did not know there was a world record for that. And my youngest son, I thought, well, he'd be very good at this, judging by his form. What world record would you like to break and why? Get in touch with me, rwestall@ucb.co.uk.

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Evergreen Strings and Hearts on UCB1. It's Rob. It's been great to have your company this Saturday afternoon. Taking you through into your Saturday evening is the brilliant Bex, who's here next after the 5 o'clock news. If you'd like to catch me again, I'm here bright and early from 10 a.m. tomorrow morning with the Sunday show. Have a good one. Like a bless.

It is Faith Child and Joel Barnes for your Saturday evening. I'm Bex. It's great to have your company with you until 8 o'clock tonight. Got loads on the way, including a mental health moment. Plus, which supermarket foods have the shortest shelf life? If you're shopping from Tesco or Sainsbury's or Waitrose, which one's food has the shortest lifespan? I will be diving into that with you very soon. Speaking of food, what are the food trends for 2026, I hear you ask? I will be sharing them with you after this.

It is Sanctus Real for your Saturday evening. I'm Bex. It's great to have your company. Oh, you might be thinking, oh, dinner around the corner. What's new in the food world? Well, there's a couple of food trends that you should keep an eye out for. The first one is a Magnum in a croissant. So you know how last year everyone was having the strawberries with cream in a sandwich? This is another level, okay? Yes. Putting a Magnum or any brand of chocolate covered ice cream into a croissant, making it a do-it-yourself ice cream sandwich, if you will. Messy, but potentially delicious. If maybe that's a little bit too unhealthy for you, apparently we're going to be putting cabbage on a barbecue. Yes. Apparently, grilled cabbage is trending at the moment. Make sure you do season it well. And also pistachio. You know, we had the whole Dubai chocolate thing last year. Well, yes, pistachio is set to be the next big thing. Searches going up by 788% in the last year. Lots of people making lots of creamy desserts with pistachio. So they're just some of the food trends to keep your eye out for. Any you're willing to try? I think I'm going to give the Magnum in the croissant a try.

0: Precious. It is Ryan Stevenson for your Saturday evening. Have you ever had that thing where you've done a food shop and then a few days later, it feels like everything's suddenly gone off really quickly and you're like, I only went to the shops a few days ago. How is this possible? Do you find that certain supermarkets have foods that last a little bit longer than others? The answer may actually surprise you. A brand new Which investigation has revealed which UK supermarket has the shortest life shelf for its fresh produce. Might be thinking, out of these, Asda, Morrisons, Ocado, Sainsbury's, Tesco and Waitrose. Okay. Yeah. They had 12 shoppers go to all stores with the same list of 29 fresh produce. It then calculated the time remaining from delivery until midnight to look at it. You think, oh yeah, it's got to be Aldi or Lidl, right? No. No. It was Waitrose, which delivered products with the shortest shelf life, with the freshest products lasting about 7.7 days. The worst retailer for the shortest food. Wow. Waitrose. Shocking, right? Which one came in at number one for them? Asda. Interestingly, they actually found that some of the beef mince lasted 18 days before its expiry date. Sainsbury's averaged on about 10 days. Morrison's and Ocado ran about 10 days as well. What are your thoughts about this? Do you find this for yourself or are you like, no, I know my supermarket and I'm staying with them. Thank you very much. Now, it didn't take into account Aldi or Lidl, so I can't comment on those, but I'd love to know what your thoughts are. They just suddenly change where you would shop. Send me a WhatsApp, 01782 911 111.
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0: It is Nona for your Saturday evening. 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
1: Hi, I'm Catherine Hill from Care for the Family. Moses was doing what he always did, tending sheep in the desert of Midian. But something that day made him venture a little further. The Bible says that he came to Horeb, the mountain of God. It says there the angel of the Lord appeared to him in flames of fire from within a bush. Moses thought that though the bush was on fire, it did not burn up. And so Moses thought, I will go over and see this strange sight, why the bush doesn't burn up. And it's as Moses stops what he's doing and turns aside to look at the bush that God speaks. I often wonder if he'd been scrolling on his phone or checking his emails or had simply been preoccupied with his own thoughts. He might have missed that moment. Can we order our lives in such a way that we notice God making his presence known in the ordinary things of life? And like Moses, turn our face towards it.
0: I love that. What ordinary things can you be exploring today? Might just turn an ordinary moment into an extraordinary one.

It is Unspoken for your Saturday evening. I was just talking about fresh food being delivered, how long it lasts, all of those sorts of things, because Which did a full investigation. You can go and check it out on their website. What are some of the ways that we can help reduce our food waste, particularly if you're ordering online? Well, according to Which, inspect on arrival. Review any delivery notes. Unpack perishables promptly to spot any short dates or damaged packaging. You can reject at the doorstep. Yes, you can return unsatisfactory or short-dated items directly to the delivery driver for an immediate refund, or freeze them. Not the delivery driver, because that would be ridiculous, honestly. No, check the use-by dates on delivery and freeze any fresh items that can be frozen right away. Chicken, beef, all of those sorts of things. Also, fun fact, blueberries, freeze them, defrost them when they need to. They actually give you better nutrients. Nutrition? You know what I mean.

0: I just need to slow down.
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0: Ben Reeves. It's Saturday evening. Things are going to sound a little different next weekend because we're going to be at Big Church Festival next Saturday. I will be broadcasting live from 10 till 1 with Joel in the afternoon. Brian will be with you for a couple of hours. And then from 4 till 7, Joel and I will be back with you. So you don't miss a minute of the action at Big Church Festival. You can still get your tickets. They are 95% sold out though. So you want to be quick on this one because it is next weekend. ucb.co.uk/Big Church Festival to get the UCB family discount.
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That is Alison Ide for your Saturday evening. And come to new music features. This is where we look at one of the new songs we've added for the month of August. And Zoe Levitt is amazing. She did the song Sharing Jesus with My Ex. She sings real music. But this particular song, Terms and Conditions, is all about not being afraid to be who you are. Because you know what? God's already read the terms and conditions about you. He knows everything. He knows the real you. So there's no point in hiding who you are. And this is a point that she had to come to in her walk with Christ.

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2: Long before I could speak.

That is Lindy for your Saturday evening. Hello, I'm Bex. It's great to have your company. Whatever it is you're doing, maybe you're just about to sit down for dinner, what you having, send me a WhatsApp, 01782 911 111. And coming up, I have got the story of how one little boy's gone a little bit viral because he just wanted to capture a big moment in his sister's life. And I have got your mental health moment for you up after this.

0: funny. It is one common for your Saturday evening. Now, here's a headline you probably didn't need to know. Hanging out with your friends is good for your mental health. No one's really surprised by this. But how do you know how long is the right amount of time? Because we can reach a point where we're like, okay, you need to go now. I love you, but you need to go. Well, there was a study published a few years ago, involved 900 participants, looked at their lives during the pandemic lockdowns, all of these sorts of things, and they have determined, down to the minute, the perfect hang. Okay? Are you ready for this? According to those surveyed, 84 minutes is enough time to cover all the essentials that make for a catch-up feeling worthwhile. In descending order, people ranked their favourite conversation topics as family updates, friendship group gossip, work news, relationships, and upcoming travel plans. 62% preferred shorter, more frequent hangouts with friends than sporadic, large-scale social events. And nearly half said that social plans have become more scheduled than they were 5 years ago. 7 out of 10 saying they were more open to spontaneous hangouts with friends. 84 minutes. We don't have that in every day of our lives. But putting aside 5 minutes a day to quickly respond to messages could be helpful. It's not having a check-in every day. And it's different friendship groups. I have one friend who I will message on and off every day for sort of 5 minutes at a time. And I have another friend that it's an hour and a half, basically, phone call once a week to kind of find out what's been going on in our lives. What are your thoughts on that? 84 minutes is the perfect hangout time. Funnily enough, it's about the same length as a church service. UCB1.
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0: There's Crowder for your Saturday evening. Our record of the week is just a really cool track. It's by Gabe Van Oven. He is 24, hails from Georgia, kind of has like a Harry Styles, Justin Bieber sound about him. Grew up listening to Christian music and was like, I just want to make music that just talks about my love of God, how much I want to worship him. And so this song perfectly encapsulates that. Want to sing, I've been loving it all week. Enjoy.
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It is Collington for your Saturday evening. I'm Bex. It's great to have your company. Now, a lot of photos being taken this week and the week before. We had results weeks. We have A-levels. We had GCSEs. Before that, you had graduation ceremonies. And it's always good to try and capture those moments. One little boy has gone viral. He's three. His sister was receiving a reading award at school. And he was like, no, I want to capture this moment. This is important, mum. So little three-year-old Brogan grabs his mum's phone, walks out into the middle of the court where his sister's standing and does a whole like little video photo shoot of her getting her award and then just turns around, quite happy with himself, goes back and sits down, hands the phone to his mum and goes, yeah, there you go. Job's done. You're welcome. Proving that it is important to capture those big moments. Sometimes not at the expense of others, but a three-year-old, he's got his priorities straight. He also knows she's the one that's going to reach for the chocolate when they're a little bit older.

0: It is Social Club Misfits and Ryan Ellis for your Saturday evening. Here's a thought for you.
1: Hi, I'm Fred Drummond from Evangelical Alliance. It would be fantastic if, when we become Christians, everything goes wonderfully well. I'm really successful. Everybody likes me. Everything fits at work. I've got no financial problems. And all my family are all talking to one another and never arguing. Wouldn't that be great? Most of us have struggles, difficulties, day-to-day challenges that, while faith helps us get through them and hope enables us to keep moving forward, but still, the real pains of life are with us. God did not take us out of the world. God meets us in the world, no matter the situation.
0: Great encouragement, whatever you are facing right now. I think we quite often get caught up into life shouldn't be this way. It should be easy, but we're not promised that. We are promised that He will be with us no matter what.

Do you remember when you were little going to see grandparents? And there was always like this smell. It was like this musty smell. They never noticed it, but you're like, it smells a little bit. But as you get older, you're like, did it or was it in my imagination? Do I smell as an older person? Actually, possibly yes. Yeah. Age comes with a smell of its own. This is according to Dr. Sunil Charande, a dermatologist and assistant professor of dermatology in Pittsburgh. And he says, actually, some aspects of this really distinct smell do come down to biology. But a big misconception is that it reflects poor hygiene. In reality, aging skin undergoes predictable biochemical changes that alter body odor even in people with excellent hygiene. Okay? It's not the whole story though. Because stale attics and moth-eaten sweaters aside, there is a specific identifiable chemical signature behind that old people smell. It is a 2-nonyl, which is a natural occurring odor-producing molecule that forms when certain fats on the skin undergo oxidization. As we age, changes in the skin chemistry make this reaction more likely, particularly as we get a lot older. They've done studies on this, including people having to sniff the underarm samples across all age groups, bags not being a part of that study. It is completely normal that our odors change as we get older. But also, memory, culture, learned associations can also have an impact on how we interpret someone's scent. My nan always wore 1778, that fragrance. I smelt that the other day and I'm like, oh, that's Nan. That is Nan. It's amazing how much our smell is associated with memories. But I wonder what memories and what odors we're leaving for our children.

0: you're right. I know I will survive, so I'm holding on tight.
1: I want to read something to you. This is from a newspaper article, a plea for the revival of reading, that we were facing a reading crisis. People are no longer reading books, instead skimming newspapers on trains, forgetting what they had read by lunchtime, and an increasingly preferred distraction to sustained attention. We should have a revival of reading. You're thinking, yeah, okay, so that was just printed yesterday, right? No. That was printed in 1906. Yes. After years of concern about declining rates of reading for pleasure, the headlines for this year, the UK's National Year of Reading, is if we stop reading, barbarians will live among us. Screens, smartphones, short form videos, media platforms are regularly presented as culprits. But W.T. Stead, in his pamphlet in 1906, shows that this is not a new phenomenon. In fact, he writes that millions had never yet found out that books were interesting. They can read, but they do not care for reading. This problem is not new. It is not due to technology. We already have altered reading habits. We already have strange attention spans. So here's my challenge for you. What new book are you going to pick up and read for the enjoyment of it this year? And just see how long you can go with reading without getting distracted. It is harder than you think. Yeah.

0: That is a new one from Forrest Frank and Lost and Found. Lost and Found, big news for them. They are the first Christian band to be signed to a Christian wellness app, which is amazing for them. Plus, they are heading up the charts as well with that song, Two Step the Enemy. Great thing to see happening for them. And Forrest Frank as well, absolutely kicking goals at the moment.
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It is Sons of Sunday for your Saturday evening. Confusing, I know. I'm Bex. It's great to have your company. Loads on the way, including a sneak peek of what's coming up with Saturday Nights with Steve. Plus, why do some onions make you cry more than others? And it's not just because of the mean words they use.

0: that is Austin French for your Saturday evening. Have you seen a few claims floating around on social media? The legislation from 1939 makes it illegal to cure cancer. Okay, these pop up every couple of years. They claim that under the 1939 Cancer Act, it is actually a criminal offence for medical practitioners to even advise patients on potential cancer cures. Yeah, no. It is untrue. You can double check it at fullfact.org. Now, there is an act of the 1939 Cancer Act, and it does prohibit certain advertisements relating to cancer, including any kind of advert offering to treat people for cancer, prescribing any kind of remedy for it, or giving advice on how to do it, which includes both proven treatments and alternative therapies. It's a blanket ban on advertising cancer treatments to the general public, designed to protect patients and the public, introduced to combat promotion of unproven remedies at the time when licensed treatments like chemotherapy and radiotherapy were still in their early stages. Advertisements are now allowed. However, if the advertiser can prove it is intended to target MPs, local authorities, or medical practitioners rather than patients. Okay? Ban also doesn't apply when an advert is published by a local authority, a governing body, a voluntary hospital, or anyone acting on the sanction of the minister, meaning the health secretary. Okay? So that is where it is different. It is always good to check these things. Fullfact.org.
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amazing Caleb Meekham for your Saturday evening. Now, you enjoy running. Yeah, it's been a while since I have laced up my shoes, but you always see the people, they're not just running, but they're running with a pram, with a child in it. Like, that is another level. And one man has set a stroller speed world record. Yes, he ran a 4:17 marathon with his daughter in her pram, setting an unofficial world record with his daughter, Blake. I mean, I love the fact that she has got a marathon under her belt without even, well, literally lifting a finger. But I love the fact that it enables him to have this amazing time with his daughter as they just run along. And it's important. It's wonderful time for them. But make sure you've got the right pram and all those sorts of things. Have the right kit and make sure. But also, you got to think, this gives his wife a little bit of time to chill out on a Saturday morning.

the floor. Lord, you can have all the glory.

0: again. Jeremy Camp and his daughters, Ari and Bella Camp, for your Saturday evening. As a father, what is the one thing you would wish for your daughters or sons that actually praying for them to have that will set them up for the rest of their life? Something you can be praying for self, and that is for wisdom. As we explore more now with Word for Today.
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2: From Ephesians 1, verse 17, here's Paul's prayer for the Ephesian church, that God may give you the spirit of wisdom and revelation. And for the Colossian church, in Colossians 1, verse 9, he asks that God would fill them with the knowledge of his will in all wisdom and spiritual understanding. In James 1, verses 5 to 6, James wrote, "If any of you lacks wisdom, let him ask of God, and it will be given to him. But let him ask in faith, with no doubting." Godly wisdom also comes to us by Bible reading. This is why Paul, in his last letter before being beheaded for the gospel, wrote to his successor Timothy and said, "From childhood you have known the Holy Scriptures, which are able to make you wise for salvation." That's 2 Timothy 3 verse 15. How would you know that the wisdom you're walking in comes from God? Well, James 3 verse 17 tells us that God's wisdom begins with a holy life, characterized by getting along with others. It is gentle and reasonable, overflowing with mercy and blessings, not hot one day and cold the next, not two-faced. As young Solomon took the throne of Israel, God asked him, "What shall I give you?" in 1 Kings 3 verse 5. In 1 Kings 3 verses 9 and 10, Solomon answered, "Give to your servant an understanding heart." The speech pleased the Lord that Solomon had asked this thing. As a result, Solomon became known as one of the wisest men who ever lived, and he wrote three of the books of the Bible. And the God who gave him wisdom will give it to you too. All you have to do is pray for it and open your heart and mind to his word.

0: play.
1: And it's Leanna Crawford for your Saturday evening. Have a nice dinner. Bit of onion in there. Why is it that some onions make you cry and others you're actually completely okay with? Well, first of all, you have to understand why onions are likely to make you cry. And it's a defense mechanism. So when you actually cut an onion and saw it going backwards and forwards, that actually releases a sulfur, which is that an amino acid as well, that those cells breaking down, it's what makes you cry, okay? You've got your sulfur-rich amino acids creating two chemicals that release and make you cry. Very simple. If you cut in one direction, you lessen the amount of crying that you do. But here's the thing. A spring onion, a sweeter onion, absorb less sulfur, so less likely to make you cry. Yellow, red, and white onions all have a lot of salsa-rich amino acid in them, which comes from the soil that they are growing in, which is what makes them make you cry so much. But it's also possible that no two onions in the bag are the same because they have different amounts of sulfur in them. So avoid cutting the root of the onion as it's the highest concentrate of the sulfur. A very, very sharp knife. Chill them in a bowl of cold water 30 minutes before you slice them can also inhibit the enzymes. And as I said, as you're cutting them, cut one direction. Don't saw through. It releases less sulfur, leading to less tears.

It is Joseph O'Brien on UCB One. You enjoy a good apple. Red or green is the question, and is there a difference? Well, they are slightly different varieties of the same species. Their genetics actually determine the colour, flavour, texture and nutritional makeup. This is according to Dr. Carolyn Newbury. She is a nutrition scientist and a doctor. It says green apples, Granny Smith's, bright green, firm texture, have more of a tart flavour, whereas the red varieties, you're talking Red Delicious, Pink Lady, tend to be sweeter and juicier and much more mild. And those differences begin while the fruit is still growing. Red apples produce an antioxidant pigmentation that is responsible for their red colour, whereas green apples retain more chlorophyll, the pigment that gives them more of their green appearance. That's generally the flavour. The green's going to be more tart. Your red's going to be more sweet. Both have the same nutritional value. It's just if you like to take a bite of an apple and go because it's a little bit tart, or if you like it a little, life a little bit more on the sweeter side. I have to say, though, the green apples work a treat in an apple crumble.

joining us at Big Church Festival next year, as will so many of your favourites. 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So you might want to act fast because it's literally next weekend.

Madison Ryan Ward for your Saturday evening. Coming up after 8 o'clock, Steve Best has got Saturday Nights with Steve. He knows so much about Christian music. But how did it all start? Well, he is going to be taking you through his journey with music and where it all began. So, in honour of that, I'm going to play you one of his favourite songs. This is by Talking Drums, band from the 1980s and a time when it was all about the amazing, like, 1980s songs about relationships. Yeah, you know those ones. This one was actually honest about one-night stands. In fact, that it left you more empty than it did fulfilling. So this is their song, Pretend a Stranger. Sneaky peek of what's coming up on Saturday Nights with Steve.

0: Talking Drums. So 80s, that's so good, right? You're going to hear more of that with Saturday Nights with Steve coming up after 8.
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Well, it has been a joy hanging out with you tonight. I will be back with you first thing tomorrow morning, 6 a.m. I hope you can join me then. But stay where you are. Steve has got you covered after the news.

Good evening. It is Saturday evening. That means it must be time for Saturday Night with Steve. Yes, it's that moment where we take the playlist and put it to one side and play things that you would not normally hear on UCB1. It could be brand new stuff, it could be very old stuff, it could be very weird stuff. I think we've got something for everyone tonight. Got some new music on the way from Rachel Summers. We've got some music from Ukraine from Leon Tchaikovsky. Some jazz from Come On Fowler. We've got The Choir. We've got the new one from Mr. Clotty and Friends. We've got some Switchfoot for you. We've even got Hell by Trees. And we've got something from the new Hopeful album as well. After 10 o'clock, I'll be taking you through some of those songs that have been formative in my development as a music fan, particularly a Christian music fan. But right now, we're going to play the brand new single. I played it for you last week and it went down well, so we're going to play it again. It's new from Tides. This one is called Foggy.

couple of really nice new tunes there. That was released over the previous weekend. It is 116, Bianca Silva and Lynn D with Vision. And before that, the new one from Tides is called Foggy. Very appropriate and just a really good song, I think. You are listening to UCB One. It is Saturday night with Steve. And this is Canadian guitarist and artist Steve Bell.

Love the sounds of the sea in the background. That is Nikita and All For You. Coming up now, a new artist and a new song. An artist who is kind of makes a pop on the jazzy end of the spectrum, I would say. She's an American artist called Rachel Summers. She's playing quite a few summer festivals at the moment, which seems to suit her style of music really well. Thought you'd like to hear this one. It's new. It's called Give In.

That'll be Soundgardener and Morning Prayer. This is the show that plays you music you won't hear anywhere else on UCB1. Still to come, we've got music from Ukraine, from Leon Tchaikovsky. But right now, this is Scientist.

It's Cass, and that is Runaway. Before that, the Darren King remix of World from Scientist here on Saturday Night with Steve. Just after 8:30, a chance now to be praying for our brothers and sisters in Ukraine, undergoing more attacks on civilian areas from the Russian Federation, and doing so with great bravery and spirit as well. They are unbreakable, there's no doubt about that. And there's Christian artists still around in Ukraine, and so do be praying for them too. This is one of them, Leon Chekhov. Tchaikovsky is his name, and this song is called The Spirit is Holy.

Just beautiful. Come on, Fowler with Easy Does It on Saturday Night with Stephen. Before that, from Ukraine, Leon Tchaikovsky. Very interesting character to introduce to you now. He goes under the title of Mowgli the Iceberg. He's a rapper, a Christian rapper. His actual name is Jacob. And he's got a fascinating story, actually. Raised in a Christian household, parents involved in Christian music, and that influenced his early exposure, of course, to faith and music. Despite exploring other religions like Hinduism and Islam during his youth, he ultimately reaffirmed his belief in Jesus Christ after examining the Christian doctrines in the light of Scripture. So he really looked at it in a scientific way. He's based in Nashville, Tennessee. He's also a fifth of the hip-hop and rap collective Indie Tribe. And this is the latest single from him now. This is called Since When You Met Me.

Early classic from the choir, that is Consider, and before that, new music from Mowgli the Iceberg. This is Saturday Night with Steve. We played you this last week on the show. It's a brand new single from Mr. Clotty featuring King Jims and Blazer, and this relates to an event which is going to be taking place on a fairly regular basis called Righteous Raves. And you can find out more by going to righteousraves.com. This is, I suppose, what you'd call the title track.

0: It is Mr. Clotty featuring Ken Jims and Blazer. Righteous Rave is the title of that one. 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
1: Hi, this is Bob Goody, CEO for Rural Missions. Now, a year ago, God called me to draw together a few friends. And he said that right at the start of your week, you need to spend some time praying and studying together. So you know that's exactly what we did. Every Monday morning, we meet at 6:30 at our local Costa. Other outlets are available, of course. And we do just that. We look at the book of John together. We study and we pray. I know that if I did that on my own time, my focus would shift, things would change, things would get in the way. But actually, there is real power in being together. Jesus called together 12 friends, and from that, the entirety of the world was changed forever. God puts people around us to support, strengthen, and uplift us. We aren't made to do this on our own. So what might you do this week to find strength in being together?
0: Well, I can certainly speak into the power of that myself. Over the various different periods of time, I have done that too. When I lived in America, I used to meet pretty much same time, same place, do a similar kind of thing. So definitely meeting together, studying the Bible and praying together is a really good thing to do if you get an opportunity. Coming up in the next hour, we've got Held by Trees and Martin Smith. We've got some brand new music as well from Jay King, and we'll play something from the new album by Hopeful.

It is Saturday night with Steve. I'm Steve Best. A very warm welcome back. Coming up in this hour of the show, we've got some new music from Jay King. We've got the excellent River River, some classic stuff from Phil Driscoll, Fono, and a really lovely song, which doesn't get heard very often, from Our Atlantic Roots. But right now, we are going to play this one from the upcoming full release from Vanessa Ferrero. Her Days Before album is getting a full release very, very soon. She's been releasing singles every now and then. This is the title track.

That's a band from California called Hopeful, and that is a track from their recently released album, The Art of Letting Go. That was called Nothing to Lose. And before that, from an album which is due out very soon in full release format, it's Vanessa Ferrero and the title track, Days Before. Going to play you something now from that EP that came out a couple of years ago from Martin Smith and Held by Trees. Also featured Salt of the Sound on some of the tracks, but not this particular one. This is Martin and Held by Trees, who are, by the way, a post-rock band sort of influenced by the band Talk Talk. And this is 12 minutes of ambient delight with a gospel spiritual feel to it as well, called You Deserve.

0: Just beautiful. It's Sahel by Trees and Martin Smith from their 2024 collaboration EP that is called You Deserve. This is Saturday Night with Steve. Now, you don't need me to tell you that the higher you climb or the higher you fly, the more of a sense of perspective you get about the land that spreads out below you. Have a listen to this from Esther.
1: Hi, I'm Esther Upple from All Nations. I had a dream earlier this year, and in the dream I was climbing a mountain, and as I got higher and I could see further, all of a sudden things were put into their rightful perspective. And I felt an invitation from the Lord that I want to extend to you today, that God is inviting us to climb higher, to leave the place of distraction and to be focused in the place of prayer, to create time and space to be with Him. And as we do that, we will suddenly see what we couldn't see before. So I want to encourage us to climb higher, just like when we're in an aeroplane and we look out the window and all of a sudden the place where we live or the place that we've holidayed seems so small. And I believe God wants to give us His perspective on our life and His perspective for the future and for the church. And so I want to pray for us today that God would give us eyes to see the new of what He's doing.

Loving that. Brand new artist on the Centricity label in the States called Jay King, J-A-Y-E, and that is good news. And before that, another new song, this time from Nigerian artist Festizi, born Ogbidi Festus. He's a recording artist, performer and songwriter, and is well known in the Afro gospel area. He joined on that one with AJ Asika for a really cool song called Nobody, which I'm liking very much indeed. Coming up now, it's River River and their wonderful latest song called Ripples.

That's a great name from the past. Superhero. Do you remember them? British Christian rock band and Big God Theory. Before that, the band River River and their latest single Ripples from their upcoming album Places. Going to play you another British band from the same sort of era as Superhero, actually, although they were in the States as well, formed by Del Curry, who was bass player with Split Level, Northern Irish band. This was Phono, and this is the track from their Goes Around, Comes Around album. This is Drift Away.

His name is Phil Driscoll. That was out in the 80s, a great cover of the Doobie Brothers song, Taking It to the Streets. That is a really fine stuff. Phil was a fantastic sax player, by the way. Before that, Fono and Drift Away, another bit of a blast in the past there. We've been taking it back a few years, or decades even, over the last few minutes. But now we're going to bring things a bit more up to date with a track from the recent EP by Our Atlantic Roots.

Well, we're just approaching the news at 10 o'clock here on Saturday Night with Steve. Coming up in our next hour, going to play you some new music. Plus, going to take you on a bit of a journey through some of those bands that were formative in my growing as a Christian when it came to music. Some great bands, including Servant, the 77s, After the Fire, and we'll squeeze a few more in as well. It gives you a chance to learn a bit more about what makes me tick. And we might do the same with you if there's some songs you'd like to hear in future that sort of were important to your growing up as a Christian in music. Love to hear your thoughts on that as well. Anyway, we'll do that after the news, which is coming up shortly.

Into our final hour tonight on Saturday Night with Steve. And we're going to do something a bit different at around 10:30. We're going to take you on a little journey, a musical journey, about some of the artists and some of the bands that were there right at the beginning of my getting into Christian music. I'll give you a chance to hear some of those bands. A lot of them, I'll be honest, are bands that are featured quite regularly here on Saturday Night with Steve. And that's partly why I'm doing this, because a lot of these bands are names and artists from my past, which I'm excited to get to share with you. So we're going to do that about 10:30. Right now, I'm going to play some brand new tunes. This is a new artist called Beach Chapel, new to UCB One anyway. Their new single is called Give You the World.

That is a new single from a band I absolutely love. They're, and again, new names probably to UCB1. They're called Pomegranate, and it's an art rock project. That's what they call themselves. Six longtime friends have got together, led by husband and wife Jonah and Ellie Folsom. And they say the band was born out of persistence and prayer. And they like to experiment with unusual arrangements, but they also describe how they love spirit-led lyrics about the sanctification progress, even though their feet are firmly rooted in the rock genre. In other words, we love them, and they make great music too. That's Grow Up, like I say, their new single, 3 exclamation points on that, very important, and I'm sure we'll be playing that one again. Some more music now. This is 10 Rock's latest one featuring No Big Deal.

the quite brilliant Welsh artist Mountain Runner. I do like that. It's called Made by Fire. And before that, new from Tenrock, a producer now turned artist, featuring No Big Deal. That was Hallelujah with a hyphen in the middle. 20 past 10. This is Saturday Night with Steve. Coming up very shortly, I'm taking you on a bit of a musical journey. Before that, though, a couple more tunes. First up, this is Shani B with Yemel Beshen, and this is Jordan.

The legendary, legendary Dolly Parton and the even more legendary, if it's possible, Mavis Staples joining together on that called Why. Well, why not for the next half hour take you through a bit of a musical journey? I'm going to take you through some of the artists that were there for me at the beginning when I got into Christian music. Many of them I saw at Greenbelt. Some of them I saw at gigs before that. My first Greenbelt was 1982 at Nebworth. And there were some pretty amazing bands there. This first artist, I think I may have seen her before Greenbelt. So she, her or Cliff or possibly Graham Kendrick may have come earlier. So I'm going to play you this one, written by Paul Field, actually. This is Sheila Walsh from an early album of hers called Don't Turn Your Back on Jesus.

From her 1984 album, Triumph in the Air, Sheila Walsh. That is a Paul Field song, Don't Turn Your Back on Jesus. She was also doing a lot of Graham Kendrick songs too. I first saw her in 1982, I think it was, at an event in London. I saw her at the Central Hall in Westminster, and she was doing songs from her 1982 album, And No One Loves Me Like You, which I remember buying at the time. It was an album that had been recorded at ABBA's studio in Sweden, Polar Music, with all the artists, the musicians who played on ABBA's albums as well. Very good worship album, actually. I really enjoyed that. And I remember she signed it for me that night. So that was my introduction to Sheila Walsh. Later that year, I was at Greenbelt for the very first time at Nebworth. And these guys were regulars in the early to mid 80s. They sort of morphed into other bands a bit later on. But at the time, they were a fantastic Scottish new wave outfit who always went down well on the main stage at Greenbelt. This is Talking Drums.

Talking Drums' Pretend a Stranger. They later went on to become Lies Damn Lies. And part of the Sticky Music label in Glasgow. There was so much great music coming out of that part of the world at the time, and still is, of course. The next year, in 1983 at Greenbelt, I saw these guys. I think it was 83. A band called Servant. I didn't know anything about them at all. They kind of mixed humour and pathos in their performances. A lot of their songs were quite funny. Almost sort of... almost like they were parody songs. And then they did other songs which were incredibly serious, including one about a really bad car accident that affected one of their number, I think a family member. So they kind of veered from one to the other. But live, they were absolutely fascinating. I don't really know what happened to them after that. I only had the one album, World of Sand, and this track is on that album. This is Cheap Talk.

Very, very early 80s, isn't it? That is Servant and Cheap Talk from their album World of Sand, which is still available. You can actually stream that still. Now, if you listen to this programme at all, you'll know that I'm a huge fan of the 77s, the greatest rock band in the world. And they were at Greenbelt multiple times, and I was there. I think they were there in 1983. However, I have to be absolutely honest and say I cannot remember whether I saw them live or not, which I know is a terrible thing to say because they are incredible live. I may well have seen them. I might not. I may have been working, actually. I think I was doing kids' work, so it's possible I didn't see them. But I know they were giving out limited edition singles of their Ping Pong Over the Abyss album. So it could have been 1982 that they were there. And I did have the song In a Different Light, Different Kind of Light. They were giving those out on singles, 7-inch singles. However, this is a song which very quickly became a Greenbelt favourite, and it's still one of their favourite live songs now. It's from their second album, All Fall Down. It's 77s and Mercy Mercy.

goes on for about 12 or 13 minutes when they do it live. It's wonderful. 77s and Mercy Mercy, another very popular artist at Greenbelt in the mid-80s, was Steve Taylor. He first came to notice when he brought his Meltdown album and live show to the main stage. He'd already released the I Want to Be a Clone EP. And his second album after Meltdown was called On the Fritz, which was probably my favourite of his albums, actually, in that early sort of period. This came from a later album, and I don't think he ever did it live at Greenbelt that I saw, because it was a bit too late for me. But it's a song about the people that hold those John 3:16 banners up when the extra point is being converted in an American football game. If you've seen the games in the States, you'll know what I mean. And Steve wrote a song about them, and it's a really cool song as well. It's called Banner Man.

From the 1993 album Squint, it is Steve Taylor with Bannerman. Now, one artist I never saw at Greenbelt, but I did see them in 1983 at what turned out to be their final gig in that iteration. That was at the Dominion in Tottenham Court Road. And I just happened to have tickets to see them. Had no idea it was their last show. And it was pretty powerful stuff. The keyboards were very loud and my ears were a bit wonky after that for a few days. But they were quite the band. And I still love those three albums they did. Laser Love, 1980F and Batteries Not Included. And this is, I suppose, their best known song. It was also a big favourite at Greenbelt. This is Laser Love.

title track of their 1979 album, which saw their emergence into pop music after being a little bit progressive previous to that. After the Fire, that is Laser Love. Just one more song to play you from my musical upbringing. It's a band I never got the chance to see live, but I wished I had. And we play them quite a bit here on Saturday Night with Steve. They are the Techno Twins. They developed out of Casualties, the Techno Orchestra, Ritz, Famous Names, all the same people. Very, very arty people. Brilliant innovators, writers of wonderful new wave music. They branched out into dance music, EDM, possibly the first EDM band. This is the Techno Twins. It's actually a B-side of one of their big singles. And this was very influenced by sort of new romantic music, stuff like Ultravox and that kind of thing. It's a bit of a throwaway song. It's quite short as well, but I think it's absolutely wonderful. It's called Donald and Julie Go Boating. Check this out from the Techno Twins. Roll the dice.

0: Steve Fairney and Bev Sage, better known as the Techno Twins, and Donald and Julie Go Boating. And that's my little musical education for you this evening. If you've got three songs that maybe have made a big impact on you in your musical upbringing as a Christian, and why not drop me a line? I'll see whether I can get hold of the band at least, or possibly even the song. Worth a go. steve@ucb.co.uk. Now, it's amazing to think, isn't it, that when it comes to talking about our faith, there are some people who still don't really know that the Christian faith is out there, and the very fact that their life could take a completely different turn if they were to open a relationship with God. It's a case of what might have been, perhaps.
1: Hi, I'm Simon Allaby from Turn the Page. Every now and again, something happens that suddenly stops us in our tracks. Like the time my car mechanic told me that the leak I'd noticed from my engine was in fact fuel, and that if I continued to drive, the car might burst into flames. I've been aware of the leak for some days, but assumed it was nothing serious and had continued to drive. My heart went cold at the thought of what might have been. Such was the feeling experienced by those who listened to St. Peter's first sermon. Like most of us, they were happily living their lives, conscious that not everything was perfect, but assuming that all would probably be okay. They were brought up short when Peter started talking about a lost eternity if they didn't address the sin in their lives. The Bible says they were cut to the heart and exclaimed, "What shall we do?" Panic quickly turned to peace, as Peter explained that the answer was simple and free. Repent and accept Jesus' gift of forgiveness and eternal life. It was free then, and remains free for us today.
0: Well, that's about going to do it for Saturday Night with Steve this week. Don't forget, as soon as the programme finishes, it will be streaming at the UCB Player app. You can check it out all over again. And if there's a particular song you've heard that you'd like to hear again, all you need to do is drop me a line, email steve@ucb.co.uk, and I'll be happy to stick it on again for you sometime. Going to be back with you next Saturday for another Saturday Night with Steve. Actually, it'll be at 7 o'clock next Saturday too, because it'll be Big Church Festival weekend, and so they've given us an extra hour. So we're on from 7 till 11 with plenty of Big Church Festival artists and lots more fun besides. Join me at 7 if you can. Have a great week in the meantime.

0: I'm Deleen Rayburn, author and speaker at DeleenRayburn.com. Your skin is both strong and soft. It's strong enough to protect you from so much harm, but also fragile, easily burnt or broken. Maybe because of other people or circumstances beyond your control, you don't feel safe in the skin you're in. God made your skin, and you can trust His promise over you through Isaiah. He will not crush the weakest reed or put out a flickering candle. He will bring justice to all who have been wronged. It also helps to remember that God didn't just make your skin, He custom designed it. There's more than enough space inside your skin for you to feel absolutely comfortable. Your skin was sewn together to fit only you. Don't be tempted to try to wear someone else's skin. Choose to celebrate how God made you and say with the psalmist, "Oh Lord, what a variety of things you've made. In wisdom, you've made them all. And again, thank you for making me so wonderfully complex. Your workmanship is marvelous. How well I know it."
1: I got my praise on.

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1: The latest dispatch just received in our
0: details of this continuing
2: story. So long, everybody. I guess this is the end. Kiss the ones you love and wave goodbye to your friends. We pause this broadcast for this brief interruption.

Hi, I'm Mike Beaumont from Tees Valley Community Church. I used to have a youth leader whose favourite saying was, if I could buy God anything, I'd buy him a watch. I knew exactly what he meant because God's timing and mine rarely seemed to align. But I've learned over the years that waiting time is not wasted time. Isaiah 64 verse 4 says, since ancient times, no one has heard, no ear has perceived, no eye has seen any God besides you who acts on behalf of those who wait for him. God acts while I wait. Trouble is, so often we want to turn that round and make God wait while we act. But today, if you're waiting for something, if you're waiting for an answer to prayer, don't despair, don't give in. God is at work. He just hasn't shown you yet.

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2: Ellie Limebert, super excited ahead of this year's Big Church Festival. 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

at the pearly gates. But we're all walking, small talking, mingling. I already know what I'm gonna say. When we all trade stories of what we did with our lives, I won't say that I played music or could sing. 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

0: word for today, written by Bob and Debbie Gass.
1: History is his story. The words Jesus spoke changed the world forever. These were the last instructions to his disciples. You can read them in Matthew 28, verses 18 to 20. All authority has been given to me in heaven and on earth. Go therefore and make disciples of all the nations, teaching them to observe all things that I have commanded you. Jesus' followers took this seriously. Daily in the temple and in every house, they did not cease teaching and preaching Jesus as the Christ. That's Acts 5, verse 42. They remembered that they followed a man who taught everyone and who commanded them to teach all people. So they did. They began to teach both men and women, both slaves and free. Some of the world's greatest teaching institutions were founded by followers of Christ. Oxford and Cambridge universities began in the 13th centuries, and the motto of Oxford University is from Psalm 27, verse 1, "The Lord is my light." George Marsden noted, "One of the remarkable facts about American history is that within 6 years of landing in Massachusetts wilderness, Puritans established what would soon become a reputable college." These words are from a student handbook. "Let every student be plainly instructed and earnestly pressed to consider well the main end of his life and studies is to know God and Jesus Christ, which is eternal life, John 17, verse 3, and therefore to lay Christ as the only foundation of all sound knowledge and learning." That was Harvard University. And 92% of the first 138 colleges and universities founded in America were begun by followers of Christ. His words not only inform us, they also transform us.